All right. Hello, everybody. This is David Patrick, host of Jazz Night in Cleveland. Sorry about the bit of the delay here. Originally, this was going to be a remote program this evening. However, I noticed something was kind of, wasn't sure if the robot was acting right when I came down, when I was listening, and I came in and I was not able to figure it out. So we're going to do this show back in studio tonight. So you are officially tuned in to Jazz Night in Cleveland here on WRUW FM 91.1 Cleveland. If you were wondering why I would be doing a remote show tonight, it's because I just got back in the country from a little bit of international travel this past week, a few days ago, and I'm a little jet lagged, so I probably not the best time. I was a little worried I wouldn't be able to make it through the show, but here we are, so we're going to do it. And we're going to start off with a little bit. I have all the music prepared, so it'll be a good show. We have a lot of new releases we're going to be going through at the beginning, probably the first half of the show or so. And we're going to start with one from Cecil McLaurin Salvant here on Jazz Night in Cleveland. All right, thank you for tuning in. This is WRUW FM 91.1 Cleveland.

All right, let's review a bit of what we've heard already in the last 20 or so minutes. We heard from Cecil McLaurin-Salvant at the beginning of that set with a track titled With Every Breath I Take. That is the

title track off a new release from Cecil McLaurin Salvant. We also heard from Abby Lincoln, an old recording but remastered this year. That was When a Woman Loves a Man. And after that was Due with Give Me That Simple Life. There was also a new release titled Stay With Me. And again, another new release we just heard was Armin Sangalang with Reitert's Agents, and that's off Waypoint, an album titled Waypoints. We're going to continue with new music for most of this, at least the first half of this program. We're going to continue with, I think this one's actually not necessarily a new release, but a, oh, where'd it go? Here we go. This isn't necessarily a new release, but it's new to the station here at WREW. This is Charles Tolliver with Household of Sod. 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

I reside in the heart cleared away. I deserve another star. Sail away to the time of the mindless. They want the world up in flames. They want the sky to destroy the unrighteous to suffer.

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1: Tell me the story!
2: Years ago, at this very restaurant, the hash-slinging slasher used to be a fry cook, just like you. He replaced his hand with a rusty spatula. And there are three signs that signal the approach of the hash-slinging slasher. First, the lights will flicker on and off. Next, the phone will ring and there will be nobody there. And finally, the hash-slinging slasher arrives in the ghost of the bus and ran him over. He exits the bus and crosses the street without looking both ways. Because he's already...
3: Some of the following material may be found objectionable by members of the listening audience. Therefore, listener discretion is strongly advised.

someone else. One more time, I'm gonna tell you. I say it now. I know they're gonna come get me. But I don't care. The Maven's in

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Is that okay?

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2: Hey, what's going on, everyone? This is Joe, the Aging Hipster. You're listening to the Aging Hipster Blues right here on WRUW FM 91.1 and online at WRUW.org. We just heard some Mercury Rev with Sweet Odyssey of a Cancer Cell, T Center of Your Heart off of Yourself is Steam. Came out in 1991. This version that I played was off of a double CD. Chasing a Bee and some Peel Session stuffs are on the other disc, but play that maybe later, some other time. Who knows? Who never knows? The nights before Mercury Rev with Hang On to a Dream off of Live at the Fillmore East, December 1969. It came out in 2009 on Virgin Records from the 1991 collection Acid Visions, the complete collection Best of Texas Punk and Psychedelic. We heard Pearl Divers doing She Was a Doctor and started everything off with Flight, as we took flight here at the Aging Hipster Blues with the song Get You off of Brown Acid, the 19th Trip. Last week, there was the Robot on prior to me, and those two bands played different tracks from the Robot, and people called up and said, did you start early? And I'm like, no, but those guys rock, so I decided I was going to play them this week. So that's exactly what I did. Let's see. Oh, got some stuff to announce here. Last week, on the 8th, last Wednesday, Bill Constable, a.k.a. Adam Blessing, passed away. So I'm going to play some Damnation of Adam Blessing. At least a few songs, a couple songs, whatever, dedication. I got a couple other birthdays to celebrate. I'm not celebrating the death of Bill Constable. It's actually pretty sad, but the Damnation of Adam Blessing is some really, really moving music, and hopefully it'll move you when you hear it here on the Aging Hipster Blues. The name of the first track here is called Cookbook, and you're hearing it here on WRUW FM 91.1 and WRUW.org. Aging Hipster Blues.

0: Honey, are the kids in bed?
1: Yes. Are you thinking what I'm thinking?
0: Yeah.
2: Radio!
3: The following program may contain objectionable material. Listener discretion is advised.

0: that noise?
1: What?
0: So then I thought,
2: that isn't my thing acting up.
0: Some kind of a whistle I hear.
1: Is that the clock? I don't hear it.
0: So I think it sounds like a car, like somebody backing out or something.
2: Yes,
0: I think it's outside, David. It
3: sounds like it's that way to me.
0: It sounds like it's that way to me.
1: It don't sound at all.
0: You can't hear anything.
1: No, I don't hear as good as I used to. I'll admit it.
2: Well, it's definitely out here.
1: No.
0: Yeah, it's outside.
2: Wait a minute.
0: What?
2: It's over here.
0: Is it the tea kettle?
1: No.
2: The gas went out on the fire.
0: Oh, turn it off. Oh, no wonder. Turn it off.
2: It was going.
0: I still hear it, though. That it wasn't what it was. Hear that?
2: No, it's not there.
0: No, it's not there.
3: But at least you turned off the gas.
2: Yeah, it was on.
0: All right.

0: think it's outside. Hear that car door?
1: Down, it goes away.
0: And when that car goes away, it'll probably go away.
1: It's in the oven now.
0: Oh, so you have your oven on?
1: Yeah, it's the gas burning in the oven.
0: Oh, well, maybe that makes a noise in the oven.
2: It's off.
1: Oh, it's the pilot light. Yeah,
0: oh,
1: pilot light is squeaking.
0: Oh, you have keep your pilot light lit in the oven all the time?
2: It's on all the time.
0: Yeah. Well, it's a gas. It's not hurting.
2: It was here just about 3 weeks ago.
0: It's not hurting anything.
1: No, that's all right.
2: I can't even hear it.
1: Yeah, but it's happening.
0: Well, there's nothing wrong though.
1: No.
0: It's just making a little noise.
1: You closed it.
0: Yeah, you can't hear it when the door is closed. No, I don't think it's anything to worry about. It's
2: you
0: just guys
2: have sharp ears. I can't hear it at all.
0: Oh. Wait a minute, you hear that?
1: Wait a second.
0: Sirens.
1: Oh.
0: Would that thing pick that up?
1: Yeah.
0: Do you hear that?
1: Yeah.
0: Do you hear that? Gee, there must be a big accident somewhere.
1: Yeah, fire truck.
0: Oh, somebody's turkey is on fire. Gee, they're coming close.
2: Maybe that's what you heard before.
0: No, this is different.
1: Well, it's the gas. Maybe.
0: Gee, it sounds like they're coming right down your street here.
1: I saw it right out the window there.
0: Oh, yeah?
1: A flash of red.
0: Where are they going?
1: Down there.
0: That way?
1: One of those extra
0: streets. Yeah, somebody left their turkey in the oven too long.
2: I always think somebody's hurt.
0: Well, that's a possibility. But usually if it's a fire department, that means a house is on fire, doesn't it? Usually.
2: People
0: hurt,
1: too. Oh. Gee, there's a lot of them. The police and ambulance are responding.
0: Maybe it's a drug bust.
1: You have a fire truck and a drug bust.
0: Like you said, they go to...

0: 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We're just terrific.
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5: She was still involved with the Audubon Society, keeping the bird she loved most in her home. I was very distressed in a moment of lust when instead of me, she grabbed her cockatoo. Occasionally, she would fool her cockatoo, offering it food and taking it away. Then I realized she was a cockatoo teaser.
6: Some portions of the following program may be found indecent or objectionable by some members of the listening audience. Therefore, listener discretion is advised.
5: Knowing La Contessa so intimately, I was surprised her favorite bird was a cockatoo. I always thought it would be the swallow.
7: This is the story of my life in A.
8: Hey, what's happening? This is Joe the Aging Hipster back with you. Well, I've been here the whole time, but back on the air telling you what you heard. Prior to the messages, we heard John Bromley and the Fleur-de-Lis with So Many Things off of Glass Orchid, Aftermath, Rebel Collection 16 remastered CDs from 2013 on TTW. Part of that was a request, but not really the request they wanted. I looked through the entire Golden Earring collection that we have up here and only came up with The Devil Made Me Do It off of Cut from 1982. Another request, Curved Air, The Purple Speed Queen, off of The Best of Curved Air, 1976. From Spirit in the Sky, we didn't hear The Spirit in the Sky, we heard Skyline from Norman Greenbaum, 1969. Also one from Roger McGuinn, a live track off of Cardiff Rose. We heard Dreamland. Why do we hear Roger McGuinn? Well, because his birthday was yesterday, the 13th. So happy birthday to Roger McGuinn. I'm not even sure how old. I'm not going to even look it up. You can do that if you wish. You can always listen to the show again if you missed that last hour by going to WREW.org. Look for shows and schedules. Look for Aging Hipster Blues on Tuesday all the way at the bottom. You click that, you can listen to this week's broadcast, which will probably be posted at midnight, or you can listen to last week's broadcast, or the week before. Before midnight, but I just say, just stick here, stay here, stick around, listen to the Aging Hipster Blues. Prior to Roger McGuinn, we heard Negative Land with Oven Noises off of Negative Land presents Over the Edge, Volume 6, The Willis Phone Stupid Show, 1993 on their label Sea Land. And one more request. Blondie, Detroit 442 off of the Platinum Collection, 1994. It's crazy how they mic'd her. It just sounds like it's off. I mean, it sounds fantastic, but it just sounds off. Like, if you're a purist, you're like, this sounds terrible. But it doesn't. It really doesn't. A bunch of people got together in 1993 and put together a collection of John Hiatt songs, and Dave Edmonds was one of them, off of Love Gets Strange, the songs of John Hiatt, again 1993 on Rhino Records. We're going to hear him do the song Something Happens. And if you have a request, 216-368-2208, again 216-368-2208. I'm probably going to play a couple more Damnation of Adam Blessing tracks. If you didn't know, the original member, lead singer, Bill Constable, died last Wednesday, the 8th. So, RIP to him. RIP to the Damnation of Adam Blessing. And hurrah to Something Happens right here on the Aging Hipster Blues.

0: But this is the story of my life in A.
1: Oh my gosh, I've been trying to play that song for weeks. That band for weeks. Finally. Oh man. It's actually going on a whole month. Ultra Bomb. The newest release, The Bridges That We Burn. Maybe that track was Artificial Stars. It's pretty amazing to me, in my opinion. Just love it, man. Wow. I should play the other one, Mosquito Crucifixion, which is actually a Suicide Commandos cover. But, no. Yeah. I'm sorry, I'm just looking at the cover here, just going, I can't believe I finally got to play it. Greg Norton, you know him from Husker Du. And Porcupine, I think he played in Porcupine too.

Derek O'Brien and Ryan Smith. I think Derek O'Brien played with the Swans and Ryan Smith played with them. Soul Asylum. Got to catch them a little while back at the Beachland Tavern. And, yeah, I was there with Rat Fink, and fun was to be had. So just really glad that I have that and I could play it for you, and you'll be hearing more of it as the weeks progress, because it just took for the whole process for me to get that album to in my possession to even bring it up here was a huge task. So, yeah. I can't do, like, the thing of, like, where I got it, but, you know, he knows, and I thank him so much, because he had just put it on the floor, and, yeah, because I had to get it ordered. Anyway, I digress. If you have requests for the last, 43 minutes, wow, this show goes by really quick, especially when you're having fun. Prior to Ultra Bomb, if you have requests, 216-368-2208. Okay, let me say it again. 216-368-2208. Or if you don't want to call on your smartphone or the phone that's in your hand, you can also go online at wrew.org. Look for requests. Click that button. Fill out the information. Hit submit. I can't even talk. I don't know. I'm tired. I'm happy. I'm playing a bunch of stuff here. I played Rocky Erickson before Ultra Bomb with Mind off of You're Gonna Miss Me, which is the soundtrack to the movie You're Gonna Miss Me. And yeah, I saw that at the Rock Hall and picked up the actual copy. The people that are calling, let it ring. Hang on, I will get to you. Don't go anywhere. So I played that. And why? Because Rocky's birthday is tomorrow. This is, what do they call it? The heavenly birthday on the Facebookers and all that other stuff. Yeah, so, yeah. So that's where we are. 216-368-2208. Phone number to call to make a request. I'm kind of going to jump ship as far as, like, going to crazy time and play something that you probably wouldn't expect me to play. You know what? No, I can play whatever the heck I want. Let's check out some Pete Seeger. Hearing it here on the Aging Hipster Blues on WREW-FM 91.1 and WREW.com.

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1: This is the story of my life in A.
2: That's right. Thank you. Thank you. Jimi Hendrix Experience. I Don't Live Today, live at the Miami Pop Festival. Came out in 2013. Why? Because John Mitchell, also known as Mitch Mitchell, had a birthday last Friday. So that's it. That's all the birthdays and the happiness that I can muster at this point. So, happy heavenly birthday to you, Mitchell. I wish I had the other version at home as where it sits, where it's like a 10-minute version of I Don't Live Today, and his drum solo is just outstanding. Not that that was bad, but it's half the experience of the Jimi Hendrix Experience that I could have experienced with you tonight. But just, that's what happens sometimes. Prior to that was Steppenwolf with Monster, Suicide, and America. We need you now, America, more than ever. We gotta fight this monster.

King Midas in reverse. King Midas in reverse. I'm like, yep. And then we just had a little gab session, and then back into the music. So let's take a listen to this together. The Hollies. Right here on the Aging Hipster Blues and WRUW-FM 91.1 and WRUW.org. Oh, I just want to say thanks to all of you out there listening. There are about 39 of you. Real quick, Michigan, North Olmsted, Ohio, Lakewood, Ohio, Cleveland, Ohio, Louisville, Kentucky, Somerset, Kentucky, Vail, Colorado, Saginaw, Michigan, Brunswick, Ohio, San Francisco, California, Cuyahoga Falls, Ohio, Euclid, Ohio, Goodyear, Arizona, Mentor, Ohio, or you say Mentor, North Canton, Ohio, and Seville, Spain. Spain? Ah, how you doing out there? Oh, a couple people from Sweden. Hello, folks. Thanks for joining the Aging Hipster here. Appreciate your ears. And all of you that are listening at home and in your car or wherever you are, thanks for tuning in. And without any further ado, here's the Hollies for you.

All right, that was the request that the person wanted to hear. Ball Crusher, Steppenwolf, off of Steppenwolf 7 from 1970. This is the Aging Hipster saying thank you very much for tuning in, and be sure to tune in again. 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Let's go out with some Peter Green Splinter Group with Crawling King Snake. 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

0: bombs decades ago for your birthday or graduation and stick them away in a drawer, you may be among millions of Americans who altogether own billions of billions of dollars of Series E savings bonds that are over 30 years old and have stopped earning interest.
1: These bonds are worth several times their face value, so find out if you own any Series

Heyo, it's that time again. Some of the following material may be found objectionable by members of the listening audience. Therefore, listener discretion is advised. Yay! So remember, kids, swearing may not be nice,

0: 1948. I was awoken by the male human who raced into the house today, placed a box on the kitchen counter, and proceeded at great speed to the room with the blue water. I hopped up on the counter to investigate the box and its contents.
1: Love takes miles, and so does literacy. Every Cleveland billboard that goes unread makes the commute that much more boring, and every book that goes unread is an adventure that goes untold. According to the Literacy Cooperative in Cleveland, 54% of adults aged 16 to 74 are not proficient in literacy. 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

0: And I don't think it's right. I think it's wrong. I think the government should step in and conscript it, make cards out, fingerprint everybody, picture them, and then keep it that way. Because this country is the only country that lets in all the refuse that they possibly can get along with the good people.
1: This program may contain material which may be found to be indecent or objectionable to some members of the listening audience. Therefore, WRUW-FM Cleveland strongly advises listener discretion.
0: If the people of the United States had better wake up before they have their whole little kit and caboodle go down the drain.

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1: 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Maybe it's in the operating room, where you're scrubbed, gloved, and wielding the scalpel for the benefit of humanity. Maybe we help dull the regret over using your talents for the purpose of making somebody's forehead as smooth and wrinkle-free as a baby's bottom. Or maybe we serve as a triumphal soundtrack for that moment when you hold the still-beating heart of the leader of the free world in your hand, right before you pop it back in and seal her up. Either way, WRUW-FM 91.1 Cleveland. We're there for you.

If you're among the 34 million Americans who use well water, you may be pleased to know there's a fountain of information about the care and maintenance of your well available. Private well owners are responsible for their water systems. To help, the National Groundwater Association offers lessons on well construction, maintenance, water testing, and treatment. A video about well financing, an owner's manual, tip sheets, directories of helpful professionals, and answers to common questions. All in well.

0: my lyrics aren't offensive. I don't know. I'm sorry if I keep talking. My lyrics aren't offensive.
1: Are they?
0: No.
1: Some people find them offensive, don't they?
0: Yeah, you've heard that some people find everything offensive. Okay.
2: 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Listener discretion is advised.
3: Now, that's an offensive word to
0: some people, to many people.
4: It's just weird that a lot of people still get, you know,
3: upset
4: with that. 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I think you give certain words power.
3: Are you saying it's just a word?
4: Yeah. Like, if you choose
3: is
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3: there
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right. Hello, hello, hello. Welcome to the show. The name of the show is Treasure Trove Radio, and I am your host, Trevor. Treasure Trove Radio, your home for guitar style music and otherwise. Let me tell you what you just heard there to start off this week's edition of the program. That was Pavement, of course, track one, side one, from their classic fourth record, Brighten the Corners, that came out back in 1997 on Matador Records. And, well, as I always say, why am I starting the show with that? Well, literally, it's just for one line in the song that is on my mind right now. As much as a line in a Pavement song can be a throwaway line, but there is a reference to the infrastructure rotting. And let me tell you, this past week, well, this will be Wednesday when you hear this, but last week was, as you know, very hot. Storm rolled through Friday evening, and well, let me tell you what, it knocked out power, and I'm recording this Saturday afternoon. As of Saturday afternoon recording this, power has not returned, so it's been out for 18 hours or so at this point, and yeah, not great. Some lines got knocked down, and they're trying to patch them back up. It's very frustrating, so I am recording this show in a remote office that's not my house, and I guess we'll see how that goes, because it's still pretty hot. It's maybe not as hot as it was yesterday and the day before, but it's not ideal. Not ideal. But hey, you know what is ideal? Tunes. That's what I always say. So we're going to start off the set here. Well, we're going to go back to 2013 here to hear a cut from a band called Joanna Gruesome. I never gave them much attention back then because I was off put by their name. Thought it was a jokey name and they'd be a jokey band, but you know what? They're not. They put out some good stuff. So this song is called Secret Surprise. It's off their first full-length Weird Sister from 2013 on Slumberland Records here in the States. It's going to start off the set here on Treasure Trove Radio on WRUW-FM 91.1 Cleveland.

Alright, welcome back to the show. The name of the show is Treasure Trove Radio, and I am your host, Trevor. Treasure Trove Radio, your home for guitar style music and otherwise. Let me tell you what you just heard there in that last block. That was Molinas from their 2020 record, Dias Raros, that's on Trouble in Mind Records. That song's called Tres Segundos. Before that, Railcard gave us a song called Foxy. That's a brand new single from them. That's on Skep Wax Records out of the United Kingdom. Slippers before that with a song called LWH. That's the final track. Track 2, or track whatever, side B. It's the last song on their new album, Slippers 08. That's on Perennial NK Records. Before that, you heard Nuevos Mundos from their new record, Este Invierno. That's on Meritorio Records. Domingos en Casa was the name of that song. You heard Rural France before that, who are from the UK, with a song called Soul Seeker. That's off their brand new record, Sloths. That's on Meritorio Records. You heard Touch Girl Apple Blossom before that, from their new album, Graceful. That's another Perennial NK record release. That song's called Moon Was Gone. Starting off the set then, Joanna Gruesome with Secret Surprise. That's off their first record, Weird Sister, from 2013, Slumberland Records in the United States. Fortuna Pop in the UK. Thank you so much for being here. Thank you for joining me this morning. I will say that some of the following material may be considered indecent or objectionable to certain members of the listening audience. Therefore, listener discretion is strongly advised. With that being said, let's get back into the music. Kiwi Jr., they're a band out of Toronto, and they got a new record coming out soon. It's also on Perennial NK Records. The album is called Blowing Up, and this song is a song that's on it. It's called Hard Drive Ontario. It's going to start off the set here on Treasure Trove Radio on WRUW-FM 91.1 Cleveland.

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The name of the show is Treasure Trove Radio, and I am your host, Trevor. Treasure Trove Radio, your home for guitar-style music and otherwise. Let me tell you what you heard there before the 2 a.m. announcement. That was Cleaners from Venus, some classic Cleaners from Venus there, their 1986 record, Living with Victoria Gray. That song was called Follow the Plow. Before that, you heard Croutons, new music from them, off their new self-titled tape on Lost Sound Tapes. That was Phantom Girl. You heard Knitting before that. They're from Montreal. They have a new record out on Mint Records called Souvenir, and that song was called Gift Horse. You heard Sumos before that with a song called Luck. That is the title track off their new release on Meritorio Records. Our friends over in Indianapolis before that, Wishy, they have just announced a brand new full-length called Nature's Pill. They'll be out on Windspear Records, but we're not going to be able to see, or listen to, I should say, that record until October. But that's okay. They put out a single, a lead single, and I played it for you just now. Lovesick, the name of that song. Before that, you heard some classic Superchunk. And by classic, I mean from 2013, which at this point, that was 13 years ago. From their record, I Hate Music, on Merge Records, that was Void. Starting off the set then, Kiwi Jr. with Hard Drive Ontario. That's off their upcoming full-length Blowing Up on Perennial Death. I'm sorry, I should say Perennial, because I think they have finally axed the death out of their record label name. Perennial and K Records. Thank you so much for being here. Thank you for joining me this week. I will say some of the following material may be considered indecent or objectionable to certain members of the listening audience, so listener discretion is strongly advised. Let's get back into the music now with a new one from Mopar Stars. They have a full length coming out soon, also on Perennial NK Records. The album is called Official Researchers of the New Jersey Devil, and this song is called Wreck the Bike. It's going to be playing here in just a second on Treasure Trove Radio on WRUW-FM 91.1 Cleveland.

right, welcome back to the show. The name of the show is Treasure Trove Radio, and I am your host, Trevor. Treasure Trove Radio, your home for guitar-style music and otherwise. Let me tell you what you just heard there in that last block. That was a short one from Brian Damage from the 2021 release Yesterday Slime. That was Jewel Encrusted Plane. Before that, a new one from Sweeping Promises off their upcoming Sub Pop debut, You Say I Romanticize. That song is called Cocoon. Before that, Smirk gave us Cheap Greed. That's off their new full-length Speculative Fiction. That's on Smoking Room Records. You heard a classic Brenda tune before that, B-R-N-D-A. Once again, back from 2021, Do You Like Salt, the name of the record. Beverage of Choice, track one, side one there, on Crafted Sounds Records. Before that, a new one from Pearl and the Oysters, Solar Return, the name of that one. It's off of Monkey Mind. That's brand new on Stone's Throw Records. You heard Deadbeat Beat before that, Detroit's Own. A song called Straight Friends. That's from Here to Ohio. That's off their new record on We Are Time Records. Before that, some classic Cleveland music. By classic, I mean from 2016. That was the Nico Missile with Pretend Friend. It's off their release Wonder Drug. That's on Quality Time Records. You heard Quitters before that from their new Quitters EP on Painter's Tapes. That is Try. Starting out the set then, Mopar Stars with Wreck the Bike. That's on their upcoming record, Official Researchers of the New Jersey Devil. That's on Perennial and K Records. Thank you so much for being here. Thank you for joining me this week. Kind of a weird one, but hey, we're getting through it. Got a couple messages for you. Then we got a last half hour to get through. And won't that be fun? Anyway, stick around for music on the other end of these messages here on Treasure Trove Radio on WRUW-FM 91.1.

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1: That's a great stew. Mm. What's in it?
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To help, the National Groundwater Association offers lessons on well construction, maintenance, water testing, and treatment. 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All in

All right, we have reached the end of yet again another edition of Treasure Trove Radio. Let me tell you what you just heard there in that last block. That was Steef. That's all caps STEEF. They're from New Orleans. That song was called No Future. It's off their new release, Reality Equals Hell. That's on Tough Gum. Before that, you heard Power Plant. They're from the UK. They put out a new record back in March called Bridge of Sacrifice. That's on Arcane Dynamics. That song was called Running Cross. Another UK band before that, Irked. Once again, all caps, I-R-K-E-D. Their new record, The Grievance, is out now on Wrong Speed Records. That song was called Green Space. Before that, you heard Billium from Australia. They put out a compilation record of B-sides, outtakes, rarities, singles called Open, Vault. It came out a couple months ago on Buttercup Records. That was Somebody Shoot Me, the Ultra Phaser Mix. Before that, our friends from Nottingham, No Peeling, from their new EP2, that's on Feel It Records here in the States, Night Idea. And they've now played every song off that EP, so we retire it, lift it up into the rafters. We'll hear from No Peeling again at the end of the year. Before that, you heard Cola. They're from Montreal. They just put out a brand new record called Cost of Living Adjustment. That's on Fire Talk Records. I played for you the song Favored Over the Ride. Starting out the set then, all the way from Australia, Eddie Current, Suppression Ring, a song called Turtle. That's off their new album, In Light of Recent Events. And we are closing it out here with some classic Husker Du from 1985's New Day Rising on SST Records. The song is called Powerline, because, boy, they all got real tangled up and messed up, huh? Uh-oh. Whoa. Bleh. Well, hopefully things are better next week, because I will see you same time, same place next week. And until then, see ya.

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With this in mind, some of the following material could be considered objectionable by the listening audience. Listener discretion is advised.

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1: You literally just think that we should just, like, noodle about and, like, somehow, like, come up with an illegal ID?
2: Yeah, I think that's kind of our thing.
1: It doesn't even... Look, it's not even recording. Okay, wait. Okay, there we go.
2: Is it recording?
1: I think it is. Okay, look,
2: those green lines don't look right.
1: No, they're fine. It's fine. We're just supposed to say you're listening to WRUW-FM 91.1 Cleveland, broadcasting from the campus of Case Western Reserve University, and I'll throw in, like a word in there, and does that sound good?
2: I think that sounds good to me.
1: Okay, good, fine. That's what we'll do.
3: You know, not all of the music of today is like this. Some of it is like this.
4: 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Therefore, listener discretion is advised.

0: wants it. We needs it. Must have the precious. They stole it from us. Sneaky little hobbitses. Wicked, tricksy, false. No, not master. Yes, precious, false. They will cheat you, hurt you, lie. Master is my friend. You don't have any friends. Nobody likes you. I'm not listening.
1: The views and opinions expressed on this program are those of the producers and guests and not

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1: Good morning, Clevelanders and Clevianders. 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My name is Brad.
2: My name is Brett.
1: And this is our show, Brett and Brad, every Wednesday morning, 6 to 7 a.m. here on WRUW.
2: Did we ever establish what mental diagnosis we would give to Smeagol?
1: Yeah, possession by an evil ring. I'm pretty sure that's the medical diagnosis.
2: I mean, if you believe in all that nonsense, sure.
1: All that ridiculous stuff.
2: We need a real hard scientific psychiatric diagnosis of Smeagol.
1: You know, interesting. What if Tolkien had written characters' perspectives where they just didn't believe the mythology around them? Like conspiracy theorist elves?
2: Yeah.
1: All the humans are conspiracy theorists.
2: Would it be an elf or a man? Like,
1: it would
2: denies the existence of magic and...
1: It would have to be a man, actually.
2: I think so.
1: Because, the elves... No, it would be more interesting if it was an elf because they were around for the beginning of the world.
2: Yes.
1: So...
2: Yeah, that'd be a little challenging.
1: They could just... Nah, I don't believe it.
2: There's a Nazgul flying overhead. Nonsense. Green screen technology. Anybody could do that now.
3: Well, the Sauron's turning the frogs gay.
2: An Alex Jones elf.
1: Yeah, there you go.
2: Wow.
1: Uh-huh.
2: That would be quite the predicament.
1: That'd be an interesting one. Yeah.
2: Yeah.
1: You know, it's possession by evil rings, though. You got to watch out for that. Even nowadays, those evil rings.
2: Elven wars.
1: Mm-hmm.
2: Yeah, there you go.
1: That is another name for the first and second age of Middle Earth.
2: Yeah.
1: Elven wars.
2: Elven wars.
1: Yes. Good morning. Good morning to everybody.
2: Good morning to everyone. We are back live.
1: Yes, we are. Yeah, last week was pre-recorded. Apologies if you listened to our show on the radio. We weren't on the radio last week due to some mix-ups, which we won't get into, which also means that we don't have the archive on WREW.org. However, we do have the podcast up, which you can find us by searching Brett and Brad wherever you get your podcasts, and you can listen to last week's show. It's a shame. I think it was a pretty good one. What did we talk about last week anyway?
2: Potato cells.
1: Spud cells. Yeah. Spud cells and the 22nd Amendment. And that was actually just about it. What else do we talk about? Something else.
2: That was the majority of it.
1: Majority of it. Speaking of eukaryotes versus prokaryotes.
2: Yeah.
1: Last week, we forgot to mention the big difference between eukaryotic cells and prokaryotic cells.
2: Yeah.
1: When we asked about what the spud cells really were. And they're closer to prokaryotes. But again, like I said last week, they're not exactly prokaryotes. You know, they aren't classified as a form of life anyway.
2: Yeah.
1: But the big one that we forgot to mention was the presence of a nucleus.
2: Mm.
1: Eukaryotic cells have a nucleus, and they also have the organelles, so like the mitochondria and other little structures inside of them that accomplish specific goals, which prokaryotic cells do not have those, do not have membrane-bound structures inside of them. And then the big, another big one, I guess, or just a way to think about them is usually multicellular versus unicellular, of whether they're single-celled or multicellular. Eukaryotic is usually multicellular, but not always. There are some single-celled eukaryotic cells.
2: Mm-hmm.
1: Or animals, I guess.
2: Yes.
1: Creatures.
2: Yep.
1: Buddies. What else do we have going on here? I guess, you know, we'll start with the 23rd Amendment. How about?
2: Yeah.
1: We'll keep it going with our theme here.
2: Yeah.
1: Our series that we have going on, in going through the different constitutional amendments. And last week, which again, unfortunately, if you're listening on the radio, I guess we missed. Last week was the 22nd Amendment, which is presidential term limits. This week, the 23rd Amendment, DC electors. And that amendment reads, "The district constituting the seat of government of the United States shall appoint in such manner as the Congress may direct a number of electors of president and vice president equal to the whole number of senators and representatives in Congress to which the district would be entitled if it were a state, but in no event more than the least populous state. They shall be in addition to those appointed by the states, but they shall be considered for the purposes of the election of president and vice president to be electors appointed by a state, and they shall meet in the district and perform such duties as provided by the 12th article of amendment. And then the Congress shall have power to enforce this article by appropriate legislation." Pretty basic one. This is a boring amendment, frankly, nowadays, probably. I'm actually surprised it doesn't come up as contentious more often of people talking to appeal the 23rd.
2: Really?
1: Everybody talks about repealing women's suffrage, but, you know, I don't know. I think people overlook the 23rd Amendment. If you're
2: why do you say that?
1: So the 23rd Amendment, proposed in June 1960, coming off the backs of the 1950s civil rights, really, and which of course continued into the 60s. But this was one of the early victories of civil rights, you might say. It was ratified pretty quickly the next year in March 1961. So proposed in June, ratified March the following year. And the reason why I would think it'd be conscientious is that nowadays, DC is pretty Democratic. It votes pretty solidly Democratic. That was not the case in 1960, where it was much more middle of the road, which is why at the time, back in 1960, this was not really, wasn't debated very much in Congress. And actually both presidential candidates on both sides of the ticket supported this amendment, going into 1960. So it was, I don't know. I feel like, you know, today if we talk about adding Puerto Rico, even extra representation or something like that, or any of the other U.S. Territories like the District of Columbia. And it becomes, a big hot button topic of, oh, well, will they vote Republican or will they vote Democrat?
2: As if that should matter.
1: Right? Yeah, rather than just
2: right.
1: What is the representation and are they getting appropriate representation?
2: Right.
1: But this amendment does do, I mean, it's a pretty simple one because all it really does is give the District of Columbia and the citizens, I guess, of the District of Columbia a voice for electing the president and really nothing else. Mm. It doesn't give them, they have representatives, but they can't vote in Congress, but to represent their ideas in Congress and their, the constituents there. But, those are non-voting members, but the 23rd Amendment does give D.C. the ability to vote in presidential and technically vice presidential elections, too. Now, this was first proposed all the way back in 1888. So, yeah, just a little bit after the Reconstruction era or towards the tail end of the Reconstruction era was when people first started thinking about the population of D.C. was really starting to grow. Of course, when D.C. was first founded, it had a very little population, so it didn't really matter, or at least no one was really caring about it too much. But as the population really started to grow, then people started to go, maybe these people should have some form of representation in Congress. DC is established by Article 1, Section 8 of the Constitution, which gives, it just says that Congress has the authority to govern a government district, not to exceed 10 square miles. But you do have, it's always been, of course, a little odd thing on the outside. This does just, like I said, just give them presidential election representation. There were some attempts to give them even full state representation, not giving them the powers of a state, but giving them representation in the Senate and the House of Representatives as if they were a state, which would wind up being whatever, probably equal to whatever the most least populous state, equal to their representation, like this amendment says. There was another amendment that was actually ratified by Congress in 1978. So it went, or not ratified, but proposed by Congress. So it made it through both houses of Congress in 1978. But it wasn't ratified by enough states before the deadline that was included with it. So that amendment is now right out. But it's still a topic that comes up today is, you know, giving D.C. more representation because there are a lot of people that live there now.
2: Mm-hmm.
1: That's, you know, this 23rd Amendment, pretty basic one.
2: Mm-hmm. Now, you're tying in some of the, like the creation of new districts, right? Or new areas of representation. We cited, like, Puerto Rico and some of the other U.S. territories.
1: Mm-hmm. U.S. Virgin Islands.
2: Does this amendment lay the framework for doing that? Or where does that lie?
1: Well, you, no, not really. I mean, it's pretty carefully crafted specifically for the District of Columbia, because it starts off the district constituting the seat of government of the United States. So it doesn't really provide any other way for Congress to tack on to this amendment to add, you know, for example, presidential votes or members for the Electoral College for Puerto Rico, for example, like that. I think that would require a separate amendment, really, or make Puerto Rico a state, and some of the other territories of state. You know, that would be, that's the other way. But yeah, there hasn't been much desire for that since we got to that nice round number of 50 states. Mm-hmm. I think that's a thing that holds a lot of people back, unfortunately. But way to get U.S. expansionism, adding states.
2: But, yeah, right. Where is that established, the creation of a new state?
1: That's article, I think that's its own article. Is it? Is it Article 4? It's either Article 4 or Article 1. So the it's talked about in the legislative branch or in the relationships between the states. Pretty sure. Yeah, admitting a new state. That is Article 4. It is, yeah. New states, Section 3. New states may be admitted by the Congress into this union, but no new state shall be formed or erected within the jurisdiction of another state, and a few other restrictions like that. But who needs to approve it? It needs to be the consent of the legislatures of the states. Oh, no, that's about if you're taking territory from one state. Yeah, it comes down to Congress, though. Congress is allowed to create new states.
2: And then, expansion of territory. So, you know, we want to take Greenland, right?
1: Where yeah, that, we've been talking a lot about that.
2: Where does that where is that in how does that decision get made?
1: Believe it or not, the Constitution does not talk about taking Greenland.
2: Really?
1: Yeah. Mm-hmm.
2: Well, I mean, Greenland is an example, right? But just in theory, like it could acquiescence of new territory.
1: Yeah, acquiring new territory. The Constitution also doesn't talk too much about that.
2: No.
1: Yeah, it comes up to, yeah, the government. Now, the Constitution does talk about who is able to represent the government in things. But yeah, that's also left pretty open. It doesn't talk about how the government is able to get new territory. Of course, when the Constitution was written, that was, you know, it was just expanding into the rest of the continent.
2: Right. Right, like you know, the purchase or by war. So probably Congress, right? It's probably that power probably rests within the Congress.
1: Yes, one would think. Yeah, there has been. I mean, the Louisiana Territory, I think, was that. You know, I'd have to remind myself to what extent that was approved by Congress, Louisiana Purchase. I'm pretty sure, I forget who it was that was sent to negotiate the Louisiana, territory purchase, and then they wound up purchasing the entire Louisiana territory, which was not the initial goal. They really just wanted the coastline, but then France was interested in, at that time, divesting from America, the continent.
2: Right.
1: And so they wound up selling the entire Louisiana territory that they had all the way up into Canada for like pennies on the dollar. But. Yeah. That's the story of it, I know. I don't know to what extent Congress had appropriated those funds.
2: Mm-hmm. But you would think now to acquire new land would either be by conquest or purchase. And so those are both powers deliberated in Article 1.
1: Yes. Yeah, yeah. Well, yeah, because Congress controls the purse and right. They control the armies.
2: Right, right. Or declaration of war.
1: Yep. Yeah. Now, and getting territories. Of course, the biggest obstacle that we have right now is that there isn't that much unclaimed territory left.
2: Right.
1: So it'd be negotiating with the people that already live there.
2: Mm-hmm. Yeah.
1: Which, to be fair, we actually have done before, but just, you know, in a more aggressive stance,
2: sure.
1: I guess.
2: more of a kneecap break kind of stance.
1: Yeah, exactly.
2: Yeah. Well, that's a pretty straightforward amendment, I guess. Just trying to confuse it, trying to muddy the waters.
1: Trying to add something else in there.
2: Yeah.
1: Yeah.
2: Yeah.
1: Speaking of conquest, we redeclared war on Iran.
2: Yeah.
1: Fun stuff.
2: I thought it was over. Now it's back on.
1: We need to start it again so that it can end again.
2: Yes.
1: For the 50th time. We just would love keep on ending wars. And so we need to keep them going so we can end them.
2: Shouldn't laugh about a violent conflict, but.
1: Probably not. But I mean, what else can you do?
2: Well,
1: right now?
2: I'm laughing about the nature of starting and declaring its end on and off continuously. I'm not laughing about the nature of war. Certainly not. To clarify there.
1: Yeah. Yeah. There was. The President Trump made another notification to Congress as an attempt to reopen the 60-day window, which we talked about before that. There's some laws on the books that the president can only get into conflicts for 60 days without notifying Congress and getting congressional approval, sort of. But, you know, maybe it's a little bit open-ended as to whether how much of a requirement that actually is, and a constitutional question as well. So, yeah, there was another notification to Congress, which a fair number of Congress people, but probably rightfully, said, what do you mean a new notification? It's the same conflict that's just been ongoing. You can't just send a new notification saying, oh, we have another conflict.
2: Yeah. Oh, interesting then. So if it's maybe that's deliberate, right? Like it's over and now it's on, so I can refresh my 60-day window.
1: Oh, it's certainly deliberate. It's, you know, if anything, it just obfuscates things for the courts. Yeah. Makes it a little bit more complicated to go through there.
2: Interesting.
1: Let's see. Other court cases that we had as well. The Trump v. IRS case that we talked about, gosh, I think back on May 27th, we did a session on that. We talked about the Trump v. IRS settlement and some of the suspicious things that have been going on there. Since that episode, you had a slate of, I think mostly retired, maybe a few current, federal judges write a letter to that to the judge in that case that sort of said, you know, that this settlement wasn't approved, but I'm dismissing the case because the plaintiff is asking to dismiss it. So, you know, there was a settlement, I guess. It wasn't reviewed by the court, but anyway, this case is being dismissed. So somebody, they wrote a letter, an amicus curiae, a friends of the court letter, saying, hey, court, we think you were defrauded by this. You were actually lied to and deliberately misled to dismiss this case, and therefore you should reopen it because you were defrauded by it and you dismissed it under fraud. So the judge looked at that and then said, that's reasonable enough, actually. Maybe the court was defrauded. Reopened the case, asked for the plaintiffs and the defendant, which in this case is President Trump and the IRS, to file responses to some of the points in that. And then there were, you know, responses went back and forth. Anyway, the judgment just came out again now, basically voiding that settlement and saying, yeah, the court actually was defrauded. This case was basically a complete sham, but not in that language, because what the judge actually said was, yeah, there isn't a conflict here. Both parties were acting in unison, reviewing all the details of the case. So nobody was actually ever fighting against each other. It was the defendant and plaintiff working together to try and just get the court to give some backing to a settlement. So the details of that settlement they talked about before, like the $1.7 billion anti-weaponization fund and the Trump and families and companies being immune to IRS audits, are a little bit up in the air right now. Specifically, what the judge said is that they can't be called a settlement because it's also unclear whether Trump can just order the different branches of the executive government to do something like that. So the judge isn't taking that on, but is just saying that's not a settlement. So if you want to try and go do something, then that's on you. But you cannot call it a settlement from this court case.
2: Interesting. Let's go to that comment about the Trump cannot dictate. We had another court case that came out, right, talking about the ability of the president to fire certain heads of different parts of the executive branch, right?
1: Yes, the repeal of Humphreys v. Executor, which we actually might talk about next week on the show Donna.
2: What do you mean? So this judge says, so you're saying it's unclear if Trump has control over certain heads of the executive branch. What do you mean there?
1: Not control over them, but whether the president can order members of the cabinet to do certain things. So remember, we had talked about in that when we talked about that settlement, it's the who leads the IRS? Todd Blanche is effectively winds up being the head of the IRS. At least he's the cabinet member that the IRS is underneath. So there is a law on the books that nobody except the attorney general can, well, there's a law on the books that nobody in the executive branch, including the president, can order the IRS to start or stop an audit on someone, with the exception of a referral by the attorney general. which ostensibly it seems likely to be the case, you know, without looking too much into it, exists so that the Justice Department can say, hey, we think this person committed tax fraud, IRS, we think you should look into this, and the IRS could do that. Otherwise, that would be illegal. So the president cannot, for example, say, hey, I think my buddy over there committed some tax fraud, you should look into that. That would be illegal. However, the little exception, that so the fact that Todd Blanche is the acting attorney general, who actually has a confirmation hearing this week, was the one to provide that, or that they gave it under the guise of a settlement so that it wound up being Todd Blanche providing that order to the IRS. That's where it obfuscates things again, of where it becomes, is that legal?
2: It's illegal because the IRS is put in place by some act of Congress. And so the way that they're acting would be in violation of that law, that act. Or is it that legit, like there's something special about the relationship between the IRS and the head of the IRS and the president?
1: There is not specifically the president. I mean, the idea of the IRS is the IRS can be used. I think everybody would agree the IRS can be used as weaponization of a government, right? Yeah. They have a lot of power. They have the power to garnish wages, for example. You know, they look into all your finances as part of the power apportioned to them by Congress to look after the internal revenue. So there's meant to be, and there are, protections in place to prevent somebody in the executive branch punishing their political opponents by saying, I think, you know, everybody that says anything against me should be audited by the IRS.
2: And but that's established by, I don't know, whatever law it was that created the IRS.
1: Yeah, it is established in statute. Yeah.
2: Okay. So then that's my point being is that we don't necessarily have a contradiction of the separation of powers, right? Like Congress can create legislation that the executive branch can't violate, though the executive branch is enforcing, the executive branch is essentially enforcing the laws laid out by Congress. So it's not in contradiction with what this recent Supreme Court case was, in that the president has control over the people that are in the executive branch.
1: Yes, this judge has not made any arguments that the president isn't in control. And in fact, that's a big reason why the judge made this argument of saying there was no actual conflict here, is because the president is currently exerting really strong authority over the entire executive branch, which is not the way the executive branch has operated in the last few decades, mm-hmm. where it's been a lot more independent. And so then you are able to say have the federal government sue itself, or have the federal government be parties in multiple, be on both the plaintiff and the defendant side of a case, because the parties are acting somewhat independently and not being directed by the president. That did not happen in this case, where the judge said, yeah, it's pretty clear that the plaintiff and the defendants are both being directed by the president to do something, mm-hmm. which means there's no conflict, which means there's no court case.
2: Right. Yeah. That makes sense. Yeah.
1: Yeah. So that was an interesting thing that just came out on Monday. Mm-hmm. Pretty long report. Also, some of the attorneys were referred to the bar of their states, because the judge also said the fact that an attorney didn't recognize this conflict of interest and continue to prosecute the case, that's pretty egregious. So, yeah, that happened as well. Mm. Let's see. Actually, you know, maybe we'll go to a break, come to think of it.
2: Yeah? Go to a break?
1: We might. Unless you got anything else to talk about in Trump v. IRS.
2: Well, not Trump v. IRS. Some other things that we talked about on the show last week that might not have reached your listening ears.
1: Yes.
2: Maybe we go to a break then.
1: Yeah, let's take out a break. This is, what's my favorite genre, Brett?
2: It is a form of music.
1: Yes.
2: I assume you mean music and
1: that's
2: not
1: right.
2: Other forms of medium.
1: Correct. Yeah. My favorite musical genre.
2: Your favorite musical genre is it is going to be the style with instruments.
1: Close, yeah.
2: And potentially singers.
1: Uh-huh. Sometimes.
2: And I would say that that is going to be Latin music.
1: Ah, you just got that because I searched the schedule. Latin jazz, that's right.
2: Latin jazz.
1: Yeah, very good, which is why I love listening to Latin Perspective with Tony

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1: My other thought was going to be jazz, so I could have gotten that 50% right either way.
0: Yeah, you could have gotten it. You could have gotten it. Don't worry, you were going to be correct no matter what.
2: Yeah.
0: Anyway, there's a new album coming out that I actually heard not on Latin Perspectives, but last week on the Eisenberg Review, which is also Thursdays, 8 to 10 a.m. Thursday mornings, great time to listen to WRUW. Anyway, there's a new album coming out by Orquesta Acocan. Cocan, I should say. And they are a Cuban-American band that's very reminiscent of the style of, like, Perez Prado. Some of those, like, almost big bands, but, like, a lot of mambos and some great Latin jazz swing stuff going on. Anyway, like I said, they have a new album coming out called America, and some of the preview tracks are out right now. So this is Mami Que Que off their new album, America.

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0: we're back. His name is Brett.
1: His name is Brad.
0: And this is our show, Brett and Brad, every Wednesday morning, 6, 7 a.m. here on WREW-FM.
1: Got me off guard there a little bit.
0: I like to switch it up, you know?
1: Yeah.
0: Gotta figure out another way to make it confusing.
1: Yeah.
0: You ever use those tamper-resistant receptacles?
1: I feel like I've been exposed to them. I haven't used them.
0: I have to say, they're actually pretty nice. They're
1: pretty nice.
0: You know, it's federal law now that every new receptacle you buy has one of those, unless it's like, there might be some exceptions, I guess, for like antique ones, I think. But basically every new one that you get at a hardware store or something like that, an outlet for your wall, will be this tamper resistant one, which is actually, you know, like, I feel like there was a bad version. I remember a bad version of this where there was like little slots on the front that were very visible.
1: Yeah.
0: And you put, and it was, they were really annoying and they were fiddly and they'd make little like springy noises.
1: Yeah. I think those are the ones I'm thinking of.
0: Yeah. Yeah. The newer ones that are built into the outlet, they're actually like, you can't even tell they exist. They work seamlessly. They're actually very nice. I'm a big fan of them.
1: Now, if it has a ground pin, right?
0: Yeah. Mm-hmm.
1: Do you have to have a plug with a ground wire on it?
0: If your appliance has a ground plug, yes, you should always use a ground pin.
1: Well, sure.
0: Or use a grounded outlet.
1: I guess you could rip it off. I guess you could snip the
0: You can,
1: the
0: yes.
1: plug off.
0: That is something you physically can
1: I'm
0: do.
1: I'm not recommending that.
0: We don't recommend it here at this station at all. In fact, the opposite.
1: I would not encourage you to do that.
0: There's something else that you could physically do.
1: Oh, I've done that in the past.
0: Something else you could physically do is get one of those converters. There are converters that exist that convert the 3-prong to 2-prong. Now, when I say convert,
1: they're not great.
0: They don't convert anything. All they do is remove the ground plug, so it's still unsafe in that way.
1: But yeah, leakage current's got to go somewhere.
0: Yeah, yeah, you know,
1: either into that little screw that's on the
0: you know, I've worked a lot in scientific equipment, and it's amazing that you get like university professors or something like that with precision scientific equipment, and they just snip the ground pin and to plug it into something in some way far off university building, and then they go, why isn't it working?
1: Right.
0: What's wrong with it? Oh, I don't know, maybe that you destroyed the leakage current path. Yeah.
1: Right. Yeah.
0: Which isn't actually the standard purpose of those, but for some scientific equipment, you do need that current.

0: staff.
1: Yes. Yeah. Well, it'll. We've had devices with failures that are related to leakage current. It just stops working. You can't explain it, and it probably because you had a. Well, there's also a problem with a lot of commercial buildings, residential buildings.
0: Yeah.
1: That grounding is insufficient.
0: Yes.
1: No matter where you go in the world, if you're in a residence, typically you can't even rely on the ground connections in the home because of just old. I mean. Homes that go back to being 50 plus years old, right? They didn't always utilize that kind of system. And so you're trying to build in existing architecture into a new standard, and it doesn't always work that well. Especially to establish a true ground, you really got to be like, you really kind of got to unearth a lot of the property.
0: Yeah, you do. Yeah, because you need a new conductor to make it official.
1: Yeah.
0: Now there are ways for the protection, not for the ground current paths that we're talking about, which is more narrow cases. Most people don't have to deal with that. But there are ways to actually improve your electrical safety for grounding. In that, probably have an electrician do this, but what an electrician would do is find the earliest outlet in the stream of outlets, because usually you have multiple outlets on the same circuit. And on the first one, you put in a ground fault interrupter, a GFCI circuit there, and that's code now. And so if the GFCI is upstream, then all, just through the nature of electricity, all the downstream receptacles then are also GFCI protected, which is appropriate for, you get the same protection as from having the ground pin.
1: Right.
0: But you got to be careful. Similar protection.
1: You got to be careful. And this is why you need to have an electrician do this, because if you do it incorrectly or if you get a cheap GFCI, they can trip with lower levels of leakage current that will make you think your appliance is failing, even though it's just it might have a slightly higher allowance of leakage current for it to operate.
0: Oh, I haven't heard about that.
1: I've seen that happen.
0: Interesting.
1: Yeah, the joys of working in a fluorescent ballast industry.
0: A lot of fun.
1: Noisy industry.
0: A lot of fun, I'm sure. Yeah, noisy, but also very quiet.
1: Well said. My reason for asking that, just real quick, to button that up, like with these, if you have does it require you to, like, let's say you had a two-prong device, like I'm thinking an iPhone charger.
0: Mm-hmm.
1: Do you need to have the third prong for that to work?
0: No.
1: No.
0: No, okay. Never. You never, third prongs are never required because you have light devices like that, or like lamps, that are only two prong. Yeah. So a third prong is never required unless it's up to the appliance to decide whether the third prong is required. And if the appliance requires a third prong, then you should always use a third prong.
1: Right. But the receptacle won't deny entry.
0: If correct.
1: You're not using all three.
0: Yeah. The receptacle's perfectly happy.
1: Let's move on, Brad. Let's move on. What else do we have to talk about?
0: Gosh, early in the morning, isn't it? What else do we have going on? Had any diarrhea lately?
1: Speaking of receptacles.
0: I was going to say, speaking of, we were talking about the government. Speaking of parasites.
1: Nice.
0: there is a bug going around the country right now. Of which the primary symptom, at least the one everybody's talking about, is explosive diarrhea.
1: Yeah.
0: A lot
1: of people throwing Taco Bell under the bus.
0: Lots of fun. Everybody loves to throw Taco Bell under the bus.
1: Yeah, like they're the only ones.
0: Listen, they've been responsible for just three or four outbreaks.
1: And even when there isn't an outbreak, you're going to get diarrhea.
0: All right. Listen, I'm sorry. If you have a weak digestive system, that's not Taco Bell's fault.
1: Don't go there. All right. We don't want you. They don't want your business.
0: Yeah, they don't want you there. Listen, if you can't handle the heat, stay out of the kitchen. If you can't handle the bell, don't go through the drive-thru.
1: Well said.
0: There's a little bug going around the country. A outbreak. I believe it is called, of a parasite called Cyclospora, which, interesting, not a virus or anything else going around, but actually a parasite. It's a single-celled parasite that infects the small intestine.
1: Eukaryotic cell?
0: Yes, it is eukaryotic, actually.
1: Oh, look at that.
0: Yeah, because
1: look at that tie-in.
0: It's a little bit more complex life form, I guess. Interesting, the name. I thought the name would be like more generic, but it's actually the name seems like it should be much more generic. Cyclospora, looking at the roots of that. You know, we love looking at etymology on this show. Cyclo, meaning round or circular, and then spora, meaning seed. So it's you would think basically every parasite could be called cyclospora because it's just a seed and it goes in a cycle like that. But anyway, it's unfortunately, because it's a human parasite, yeah, it affects your small intestine, which is why it can lead to diarrhea. Other symptoms as well, but yeah, the most noticeable one is usually that. But that also means that it is fecally transmitted, which provides the extra mental damage of knowing that if you get infected with it, then you ate or drank fecally transmitted eggs.
1: Particles.
0: Yes, of this, or oocysts, I think they're technically called, because they're not exactly eggs, of this parasite, which I don't know, I think is just some mental damage there, maybe. But there's been some cases, there's actually quite a number of cases in Ohio, some cases in Cuyahoga County. Much more, though, over in Michigan, which had a caller earlier say that they were picking up our air signal in Michigan. So that was, you know, if you're listening
1: you're
0: to Michigan.
1: Well.
0: Yeah. Hope you're drinking lots of water. Clean water.
1: Clean water.
0: But yeah, the CDC finally acknowledged this. Finally. They did acknowledge that this at the beginning of this month, earlier in July. As of right now, there's at least 5,000 people, we think, that have been infected with this parasite, which has been around. There's usually tens of cases per year. So they're up to, yeah, they were up to hundreds in June, and now they're up to thousands. So it's continuing to spread. And as of yet, nobody's exactly sure why or what the origin of it is.
1: What is, what would that be? Phylum or what class of organism is Cyclospora? Is it a fungus?
0: It's an animal. But it's a single cellular animal.
1: Single-cellular animal.
0: Yeah, it's, don't ask me the full
1: Protists?
0: Toxicology, not toxicology, the full, or the, its name of it.
1: Linnaean taxonomy?
0: Taxonomy, that's it. Yeah, please don't ask me the taxonomy. I'll tell you, Cyclospora is actually the family. It's Cyclospora something else is the species, but... Yeah, it's the only one of Cyclospora that affects humans, though. There are other ones that affect other animals.
1: Are there pharmaceuticals that are on the market that would treat this?
0: Yes. Yes. Yeah. You can be treated by it. We know how to kill it. So it's very rarely fatal. Of course, like anything with that, you know, you're more at risk if you're already, if your health is already impacted in some way.
1: Yeah.
0: And so especially children and elderly for diarrhea, you know, because you lose a lot of fluids. So children and elderly are especially susceptible to that. Yeah, it's treatable. It's perfectly treatable. You know, you can go to the doctor and get prescriptions for it. As of right now, I'm hearing that in some places of the country, though, there are actually, like, the labs for testing are backed up right now because they're getting so many samples that need to be tested that they're being a little bit overrun as right now. In Michigan is one part of the country where there is, it seems like, maybe was the epicenter of the outbreak. But again, it's a little hard to tell. This seemingly started all the way back in May. And it's just sort of been picking up steam, and nobody's exactly sure what the origin of it is right now. That's the recommendation, is to, you know, cook vegetables right now when you can, because they won't survive cooking. Right. So you're at risk of eating or drinking raw, generally vegetables, because it says they're grown. And we don't eat raw meat too much here. Raw food or drinking water that has, again, basically the eggs of the parasite inside of it, which unfortunately means it came into contact with some human fecal matter that was also infected.
1: So that's the only way it can be transmitted, is via that media.
0: Yes, that is the transmit path. So because it's a parasite, like it's actual a creature and not a virus or something like that, there's not, you know, human to human contact. You have to come into contact somehow with the, or and actually ingest the contaminated material.
1: What's the likelihood that it can travel through, say, you know, a normal tap water cleaning system, like a fluoride treatment system that's common across the country?
0: I would say very unlikely in modern water treatment processes.

0: Because they do a lot to keep that out there. I'd still love to get someone from Cleveland Water on here to talk about their water treatment.
1: Yeah.
0: But, yeah, they do modern water treatment. Yeah, pretty hard to get. Well water, also, I would say, probably also very hard to get because it has to be filtered through a lot of ground.
2: So not a case where we need to rush out and buy bottled water or start boiling our tap water.
0: No. Just keep on the eye out for, if around here, Cleveland Water, the water company says you might be at risk or something like that. Problems do happen with water treatment, But yeah, as of right now, very unlikely. And this, parasite also has it's a bit of a longer life cycle, or it has some complexities in its life cycle that have made it more difficult to track down exactly where this is coming from. Because, after being excreted, there is some time period of maybe a couple days to a couple weeks before the eggs become viable. And then there's also an incubation period once they get inside of you where, if you only have a few, then maybe it's actually quite possible that you could get the cyclospora parasite at any time and your body just handles it naturally. If you only get, a couple, then your body can take care of them. The problem comes in if you get too many that your body can't have and then they reproduce too quickly. But there is also an incubation period that they have inside the small intestine before they really start taking over. And that can be up to even a couple weeks. So this gives, a bit of a long runway that also makes it much harder when someone does start experiencing symptoms to track back where their contamination, where the parasite could have come from. Because then you might be talking about, what have you eaten for the last 2 weeks? Everything.
2: A lot of Taco Bell can be consumed in 2 weeks.
0: Oh, don't I know it. Yeah.
2: Now, Brad, I haven't had a vegetable in over 30 years.
0: Of course.
2: It sounds like my health has only improved because of that.
0: Yes. If you only eat canned goods, or specifically canned Spam.
2: I only eat pork rinds in a bag.
0: Pork rinds from a bag. Yeah. I think you're pretty safe then. You wouldn't have to worry about this.
2: There's not too much that can survive the pork rinding process.
0: This is more for the peasants that eat raw vegetables and things like that.
2: Right. So the organic crowd that's out there, you should learn your lesson. Stop putting organic on everything. Stop buying that stuff and come to the dark side.
0: Yeah, eating pork rinds from a bag.
2: Pork rinds and Diet Coke.
0: And also, if you have your home garden, that's pretty good as long as you don't fertilize it with human feces.
2: Oh, so it's human feces as well. It's not animal,
0: No, this is, it's a human parasite. So it's exclusively lives in humans. That's the only way it survives, which, is a bit, you constantly think, really, there's that much fecal contamination that's a creature like that can survive in modern day society.
2: Right.
0: But apparently, yes, because it's an organism that does survive.
2: Yeah.
0: In this country, there are tens of cases generally each year.
2: Well, there, when you're talking about using irrigation systems, right, there are some instances where that water supply is recycled.
0: Yeah.
2: Right? So.
0: Yeah, there's that. Yeah, it's doing something like reclaimed water. That's very common and something that you can't come back off of.
2: Yeah.
0: Something else that we had from this. Talking a little bit more about everywhere that it's gone from there. We got 31 states right now out affected by this. So that continues to expand. Like I said, perhaps started in Michigan, but is again still really unclear. Perhaps started back in May. Still really unclear. Something that I do feel I have to note on this is the CDC last year did stop monitoring for this parasite, for Cyclospora. And now we have an outbreak of it, which, would their monitoring, their exact monitoring that they were doing have prevented this? Prevented, almost certainly not. Allowed us to catch it earlier because we are now the outbreak is in the thousands of people. Maybe. Specifically what it was they, the CDC has a program called FoodNet that basically proactively tracks for certain foodborne illnesses. And the way it works is that you have labs in different states around the country. And when they test something, the way FoodNet works is, well, let's say, first in the general sense, when you have a foodborne illness, it's up to the state or the lab, perhaps the lab, to report to the state health department, hey, we found somebody that had this foodborne illness. And then the state to report.

0: investigating it. So last year, though, the CDC stopped monitoring for cyclospora. It was one of the things that FoodNet tracked.
1: Do you think? There's a sign that was that somebody said, a "crappy subject. I like the Constitution better," which is pretty good.
0: That's what it was. Yeah, this subject is little.
1: It is a little crappy, but
0: it's a little on the rear.
1: I'll tell you the Constitution a little bit here.
0: Yeah.
1: Disease outbreaks.
0: Yes.
1: All right, and the role of government. Not something traditionally seen as, let's go to the preamble, right? Like, what is like the view of government? Real more of a philosophical question here.
0: Mm-hmm.
1: What do you think do you think this falls under that that guise, if you will, like the promotion of the general welfare and the prevention of major outbreaks? Because, you know, an outbreak, you could think of it almost as like a foreign invasion, though the invader is not another human. It is a microbe, right?
0: Yes.
1: Yeah.
0: Invading my personal domicile.
1: Well, exactly. Yeah. Invading. That's a very personal domicile.
0: Very, very, very personal.
1: Very personal.
0: Listen,
1: domicile.
0: It's an aspect of life to be able to control your internal environment. And that's being violated,
1: right,
0: by these parasites.
1: Right, but let's the bubonic plague, that bacteria is still out there. I forget, don't ask me the name of it.
0: Yeah, mm-hmm.
1: It has not been eradicated. There
0: it's
1: could
0: very
1: be
0: hard
1: cases
0: to eradicate.
1: Of it.
0: Yeah,
1: there mm-hmm. could be an outbreak of it.
0: Yes.
1: That outbreak would undoubtedly cause destruction, loss of life, and chaos on a scale similar to an invasion, right? A warfare-like invasion.
0: I don't know. You think we could have something crazy like a global pandemic caused by something? That
1: well,
0: seems
1: well, I mean, it seems so. So
0: no, continue. Yeah.
1: What are the founders' view on this? Was there a view on this? Is this a new? Is this more of a later phenomena, or did we have some sort of precedent that saw that this should be part of the role of government?
0: No, I think it's been, yeah, I think it's a foundational part of government, is to keep society safe from illnesses as well. For the founders' view on it, the only one that I know offhand that might point to any of their opinions on it was George Washington inoculating the army against smallpox, which the idea of vaccines was really new at that time. And George Washington was actually a pioneer in the idea, where he had the entire Continental Army inoculated, not exactly a vaccine, exposed to smallpox to get them resistant to it. Yeah, and that continues today, actually, where you had, I don't know if you heard about this, where the army recently relaxed the requirement for flu shots mm-hmm. at places. And then there was an outbreak of the flu at one of the, like a Marine base or something like
1: right.
0: that. And so now they've reinstituted the requirement for flu shots.
1: In the barracks where everybody's living on top of each other. Yeah.
0: Yeah.
1: Right.
0: Exactly. The reason the military requires vaccines is because they work, and you don't want the military getting sick of
1: right.
0: the same thing.
1: Right.
0: So there is now of the general populace. Yeah, I would say it's a fundamental purpose of the government to keep people safe from disease outbreaks like that. Mm-hmm. And that includes things like maintaining environments that don't allow diseases to flourish, which is why we have the sewer system. Mm-hmm. Why we have sewer systems in general is because, gosh, if you don't have a sewer system, it leads to a lot of bad diseases of people not handling their waste.
1: Right. Right. Do we have any? What would be the acts of Congress that, you know? So we've got like the Food and Drug Administration. We've got the EPA. We've got like the IRS. General like large scale acts that create a bureaucracy within the executive branch. What is that branch? What is that bureaucracy for general disease control?
0: The Centers for Disease Control.
1: The CDC.
0: The CDC. Part of the Department of Health and Human Services is the cabinet position. Mm-hmm. But the CDC exists under them. Yeah. Mm-hmm.

0: I don't know. Just kind of a general thought there, that because it's one of those where there's more, I think, of a blending between private and state entities and the federal government, right? Which I suppose you'd always have to have that marriage, but it's not traditionally thought as like a general welfare or self national defense perspective, right? It's more of a research thought. It's more of a like the disease monitoring is more of a research type field that's similar to like discovering new technologies, where in actuality I would make the case that it's more of a general welfare national defense type of role.
1: I see what you're saying there. I mean, the thing about disease prevention and like the works of the CDC is if it works, then it's invisible. And that's the whole point of it.
0: Right.
1: And so like you might not realize there's actually a large workforce at the CDC that does investigation of foodborne illnesses like this.
0: Yeah.
1: Because, yeah, the food supply is a matter of national defense, but just national importance in general for obvious reasons. So protecting the national food supply is an interest of the federal government. And so you have people at the CDC where their job is to, if there is some foodborne illness, they'll go out and investigate it. What caused it? Does there need to be a change in regulation to prevent this from happening again, or to prevent it from continuing in the future or from getting worse? Is this something that other states need to be aware of whatever this problem is that's uncovered, or that other companies need to be aware of? And so the CDC issues notices and things like that. But it is by design meant to be an invisible system that is, that you just don't interact with, because first of all, who wants to be reminded of foodborne illnesses or any other diseases or something like that? And it's meant to be just perfectly seamless. You know, you shouldn't have to think about something like that in modern society, I guess, is the way we've been thinking.
0: Mm-hmm. Yes. To quote a recent sign that we've seen, it is a crappy, crappy subject.
1: Yeah. Yeah. I like talking. I mean, law is, gosh, I like to keep things dry, you know.
0: Nice and dry.
1: Nice and dry.
0: Just like, never mind.
1: Never mind. Let's see. Yeah, that is, but speaking of people that investigate foodborne illnesses, you've also got a lot of them were laid off in the last year, too.
0: Yeah, yeah.
1: You lost a huge number of the people that do that, which is probably also going to cause us to drag on a little longer. Anyway, yeah, that's our, a couple interesting subjects today here on Brett and Brad. If you missed the show last week, apologies. There's a mix-up on the air signal, but the podcast is still up, which you can find our podcast anywhere you get your podcast by searching for Brett and Brad, wherever you get them. And you can listen to last week's show, which was also interesting. I'll say it's interesting every week. We do a great show. Fantastic. I've been Brad.
0: I have been Brett.
1: And this is WREW-FM 91.1 Cleveland. Have a great day, everybody.
2: Okay. 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
1: Once a stagecoach stop on the Buffalo-Cleveland-Detroit Post Road, the 1824 home of Rufus and Jane Pratt Dunham is the oldest building still standing on its original site in the city of Cleveland. The Dunham is open for visitors on Wednesdays and Sundays, 1 to 4 p.m., and the grounds are open dawn to dusk daily. 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
1: I like saying it twice.

more murders are committed at 92 degrees Fahrenheit than any other temperature. I read an article once. Lower temperatures, people are easygoing. Over 92, it's too hot to move, but just 92, people get irritable.

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0: happened to catch my eye. 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
1: Sorry.
2: Ah, goodbye.
0: Hello.
3: Hello. Table one is calling up and how are you, mister?
0: Dunk a fine.
3: Sitting all alone.

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1: Hello.

0: Hello. You ask for information on what Nicholas Bottom is writing. Our spy is here with the news.
1: Did he see me losing it?
0: He's half blind, sir.
1: Oh, good. Then he only saw half of it. You see what I did? Oh,
2: yes,
0: wonderful.
1: Speak, man, what news?
3: I saw Nick Bottom, I did. He paid a soothsayer to foresee what Shakespeare's greatest play would be.
1: That sneaky little thief. Why doesn't he come up with his own?

0: Thank you for waiting, ladies and gentlemen. We've invited the first class. Now we're inviting the executive platinum, emerald, sapphire, and ruby. If those boards are written on your boarding card, please come forward.
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0: And now I'd like to invite group 2, rows 27 through 32, for groups 1 and 2 in first class. 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
0: 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Thanks. Yeah.

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0: What's going on with that?
1: Cleveland.
0: Well, let's take care of that, shall we?
2: Carry on my polka, son. They'll be...
0: Hey, look at that. Well, that was odd. 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It's 12 o'clock, and it's time for the Blue Suede Heart Show. I'm your host, Alan Jeffries, and I'll be playing Roots, Rock, and Branches for your listening enjoyment today. We're also streaming live at WRUW.org, where you can follow along with today's playlist or replay some of your favorite WRUW shows from the archives. Hey, listen, I got a couple of special guests in studio with me today. I've got Nicole DeFreitas and Alex Sandstrom. Is it Sandstrom?
3: Sandstrom.
0: Sandstrom. From the Great Lakes Rockabilly Road Trip Festival out in Port Clinton on August 1st. They've so graciously come in to tell us all about their festival out there, what's going on, who's playing. Even though I've been playing most of the headliners, it'll be out there on August 1st. They're here to kind of share some information with you and tell you a little bit more about the event itself. Alex is in the band The Palatinos, and I've been playing them quite profusely here on this program, as I'm sure you're well aware. And Alex, you want to tell us a little bit about you guys, how you formed, how you got together, what your influences were, that kind of thing?
3: Sure. Well, I'd first like to say thank you so much for having us. This is great. This is a lot of fun to be here. So the Palatinos started at the end of 2015. Myself, a guy named Bob Davenport, a drummer, and upright bass player John Conroy. And we just started out of Bob's house, and with the idea that we wanted to put together some rockabilly music that was spanning everything from the Sun era to the present. And so I personally had been to Viva Las Vegas a few times over the years and met a lot of people there. And so over the years, it was just mostly covers. And then we kind of cut our teeth on that. And then just recently, within the last year, we've been working on originals, and I'm the songwriter of the band, so I've just been cranking them out. When we recorded 5 songs and released them just in the last year, and we've got other ones in the pipeline. But yeah, so my influences are everything from Johnny Burnett, Elvis stuff, and Reverend Horton Heat, Brian Setzer, Stray Cats, Hillbilly Hellcats, just so many others.
0: All of which you hear on this program.
3: Yeah.
0: So anyway, you want to get started? We get started playing some music here. Probably start off with, in that order, probably the first Palatinos track that I ever picked up. Here we go.

0: That's some really good stuff there, Alex. Really enjoy those tracks.
1: Thank you so much. Those were fun.
0: You just sent me through the email. You just sent me a brand new track. So tell me a little bit about that new track that I'll have on the show next week.
1: Sure. So the new track is called Blue Stars, and it's an instrumental, and it's sort of like my sleepwalk. You know, we love the Palatinas play the Brian Setzer orchestra version of Sleepwalk, and so I kind of wrote that piece sort of as to have our own. And not that it's anything like Sleepwalk, but it's a very beautiful song, and it's one that I've been working on for a long time, and I'm finally glad to release it. And actually, before we released it, DJ Del Virial played it last week on his program Go Cat Go.
0: Del Villarreal, I'm going to say his name wrong all the time.
1: Yeah,
0: Villarreal has a streaming show, a streaming podcast kind of thing. So. If you go to any of those sites that do that kind of streaming thing, I'm sure you can find him. He does a great show. I've listened to it many a time.
1: Yeah, and he was the MC of Viva Las Vegas for many years.
0: All right. So, yeah, you went to Viva Las Vegas. I was there in 96, the very first year.
1: Oh, wow.
0: So, yeah.
1: Where was that back then? It wasn't at the Orleans.
0: It wasn't at the Orleans. You know, that was 100 million years ago.
1: Yeah.
0: So. I want to say Imperial, but that's not right either. But it was I stayed at the Imperial at that time.
1: Okay.
0: Anyway, we kind of been ignoring Nicole here a little bit. Nicole is the head honcho of this whole deal here. She is the head promoter of the Great Lakes Rockabilly Road Trip. I've been calling it the Great Lakes Rockabilly Festival. So it is the Great Lakes Rockabilly Road Trip. Nicole is the top promoter here, and I believe she's actually in real estate. And then she's really good friends here with Alex, and they decided to put on this this festival, and this is the very first year. So, Nicole, tell us about what brought you to do a rockabilly show like this.
2: Being crazy.
0: Well, that helps.
2: Alex and I have known each other for a while. I've been involved with events and organizing things in the Port Clinton, Catawba area. And I've helped Alex's band, the Palatinos, and he's also got another band, Hollywood Connection, and just booking gigs around the area and stuff. And last year, Alex was diagnosed with prostate cancer and, had a pretty lengthy battle that he went through. And so we were, trying to think of something fun to keep it positive for him and give him something to kind of look forward to help get him through his treatments. So

0: So we had a plan, like, oh, let's book a band, and then the Palatinos can open for them. And so that idea has turned into 13 bands, and Reverend Horton Heat, and Wayne Hancock, and Deke Dickerson. So I think we accomplished our mission by having some pretty good bands for the Palatinos to open for.
1: Yeah, I think you got a pretty good lineup with the Palatinos. You got Wayne Hancock, Sebastian Bordeaux, the Reverend Horton Heat, who plays Cleveland quite a bit, Jane Rose and the Dead End Boys. You've got, of course, Deke also plays in town quite often. Band I haven't seen before, the Hive Utes. They're going to be playing out there. You got Bathurst coming. Who else? The Tentacles. Yeah, who am I missing?
2: Volcanoes.
1: Volcanoes.
2: Atomic Bombcats.
1: Atomic Bombcats. I could not find, for the life of me, could not find any of their music anywhere prior to this show. I was really looking forward to it, but I couldn't come up with anything.
2: I think I can get you some of that.
1: That'd be great. And then I'll make sure I get them directly from the bands as we're there. So Anyway, Nicole, you want to tell the folks how they can get a hold of you, get a hold of tickets? No prices here. We're still a college radio station, so if you want to give them a website that they can check things out, and head on up to Port Clinton on August 1st.
0: Yeah, so they can go to GreatLakesRockabilly.com. That's our website, so there's links to buy tickets on Eventbrite from there. We also have partnered with the Port Clinton Chamber of Commerce on their 33rd annual car show that also happens that day downtown Port Clinton. So there's a link there that they can find the application and the information for the chamber on our website. And just, you know, some FAQs. They can take a look at our great sponsors that we have, like Shores and Islands Ohio, Jet Express, Miller Boat Line, Jack Daniels, and just kind of everything pertaining to the festival. Everything's easily attainable right there on the website. 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
1: 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You heard it here, fourth or fifth, but, you know, you heard it here anyway. Coming up next, I got about four tracks from Wayne Hancock, who just played the Beachland not too long ago. Going to start things off a little bit with Ride.

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0: Like movies, Strohsacker Auditorium on the Case campus is secretly a movie theater. 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And hey, thanks.
1: No, thank you. Hey, listen, I forgot to tell you what we heard for the first half hour there. We started off with four from the Palatinos. We started off with some brand new stuff we had in that order. These are all singles, by the way. They can be had at any of your favorite online streaming services. I happen to get these directly from the band and or Amazon. The Palatinos gave us In That Order from their single. And is that correct? It comes up as Rebel Roots Records, or is it just on your own label?
2: That's just.
1: Oh, I got to probably turn on your microphone. That would help. There we go. After that, we had Midnight Drive-In Show, another single, and Black Rose Trouble off the single of the same name, and close that out with High Strangeness out of the Palatinos. They will be at the Great Lakes Rockabilly Road Trip August 1st, as will the next gentleman, Wayne Hancock, who we played Ride off the Ride CD on Bloodshot Records from 2012. And then we had Gonna Be Flying Tonight, and that's off his Tulsa CD, also on Bloodshot Records from 2006. I got a couple more Wayne Hancock tracks coming up here this next set, then we'll get into some the other artists that will be playing, like Sebastian Bourdeau and the Reverend Horton Heat, coming up here in a short. Nicole, you want to give us that website again for tickets?
3: Yep, greatlakesrockabilly.com, so they can find all the information to make a little road trip to Port Clinton, Ohio on August 1st and check out all these great bands.
1: And that's an outdoor festival, though, right? So
3: yep, it's an outdoor festival. We have three stages. One is at the Gristmill Bar, one is at the Open Container Bar, and we are transforming an empty parking lot into Rockabilly headquarters that day.
1: All right. Can't wait to see it. It'll be a great time. Anyway, here's some more Wayne Hancock for you. Turn off the microphone. Yeah, this time it's going to be hoy, hoy, hoy. Getting ahead of myself there a little bit.

0: gotta. That's right, kids. That's rock and roll. That's PBR.
1: And we're back. Hey, listen, hey, got a lot of stuff going on in the studio today. I got Alex Sandstrom from the Palatinos, and I've got Nicole DeFreitas from Great Lakes Rockabilly Road Trip live in studio with me today. And we're playing some great tracks. I thought we started off that last set with a couple from Wayne Hancock with Hoy Hoy Hoy off his Swing Time CD on Bloodshot Records. And then we followed that up with a two-string boogie from the Slingin' Rhythm CD, also on Bloodshot from 2016. Had four from Sebastian Bordeaux, who will be appearing at the Great Lakes Rockabilly Road Trip August 1st out in Portland, with Poison, and that's off his Sebastian Bordeaux release on Wild Records from 2022. We also had My Only God Is You from the same release. And then two live tracks, one with Be My Milk Cow, and PBR Boogie, and those are both with the Sentries, who sometimes back him up. Not sure who's going to be backing him up on the 1st of August. Either you two aware of anybody?
2: Yeah, I think Kitten and the Tonics, I think Stephanie

0: You involved over here?
1: I'm just enjoying the music. You guys are doing a fantastic job at spinning the tunes. So I'm excited to hear all these great artists live on August 1st. And we're real excited that you've agreed to do a panel with Deke Dickerson to kind of dive in deep to some of these tracks. And so we think that's going to be a great addition to the
0: That's news now, because I haven't mentioned that before. I was kind of waiting to make sure it was set in stone.
1: Oh, well, it is now.
0: Nicole has graciously asked me to co-host an event with DJ Dell and Deke Dickerson on some rockabilly topic that we haven't really written in stone, but I will be involved in that roundtable. What time's that happening out there?
1: That'll be at 12:30 on the main stage, so it'll be a hour-long panel.
0: So you know, you stop by and kind of in between bands, you come learn something about rockabilly music, the way it was recorded or who played on what, and we'll go over all that, I'm sure.
1: Yep, we'll get more details dialed in on that for the listeners, but that'll be a great way to kind of kick the festival off at the main stage, and then you guys will be followed up by the pinup pageant. So
0: the pinup pageant.
1: Yes.
0: Is that like second cousin to the burlesque show?
1: Kind of the more PG version, I guess.
0: Yeah. But
1: we've partnered with Vehicle City Vixens and Flamingo Vintage, both out of Detroit. And they're going to be hosting the pinup pageant, and they had an overwhelming response of applicants wanting to be part of it and be the first rockabilly road trip queen. So they dialed it down to 20 contestants, and I know they're all super excited to compete for the crown.
0: I'm sure whoever the winner is or any of the entrants will be happy to jump on the hood of somebody's car down there too.
1: I'm guessing there's going to be a lot of pretty girls and cool cars going on down there,
0: and that's what rock and roll is all about.
2: That's why I like
0: the subject so much. I mean, because come on, what, you know, you think about rockabilly subjects, you got girls going to school having fun, cars, girls going to school having fun, working every once in a while, but you know.
2: You know,
1: that's
0: what makes rockabilly so special. It's just basic subjects. You make your point in 2 minutes or less, and you're on to the next idea.
2: Oh yeah.
0: Anyway, that last set. Well, I already said that, didn't I? Yeah, I did. Coming up here shortly, we've got some Reverend Horton Heat, probably some Jane Rose, and then by request, I've got a special Deke Dickerson going out here to Alex, who's in the studio with me. Anyway, let's. I'm going to have to break in about 2 minutes anyway, so let's get a little Reverend Horton Heat. I can't even talk today. I'm having so much fun. Get a little Reverend Horton Heat out of the way with the School of Rock and Roll.

0: You're listening to WRUW-FM 91.1 Cleveland, broadcasting live from the campus of Case Western Reserve University. I'm Alan Jeffries, and this is the Blue Sweetheart Show, playing roots, rock, and branches for your listening enjoyment today. We're also streaming live at WRUW.org, where you can follow along with today's playlist or replay some of your favorite WRUW shows from the archives. Joining me in the studio today are the promoters of the Great Lakes Rockabilly Road Trip. And I've got Alex Sandstrom and Nicole DeFreitas with us here in Blue Suede Heartland. And let's see. We talked about Sebastian Bourdais a little bit. We talked about Wayne Hancock. So we're playing a little Reverend Horton Heat in this next set. And Nicole, you want to give us that web address again for the Great Lakes Festival?
1: Yep, it is greatlakesrockabilly.com. And from there, there's links to our Eventbrite site where they can purchase tickets. We also have a handful of VIP tickets left. We're almost out of those, but those give you quite the upgrade into a VIP section by the stage, your own beer trailer, your own bathrooms. There's a
0: your own beer trailer.
1: Yeah.
0: And for some people, that could be dangerous.
1: Yeah, exactly. And then we also have a VIP party that will be after the show at the Three-Legged Dog downtown Port Clinton. And we have lots of exciting things planned for that, and maybe a little VIP jam session taking place. So that's
0: We've been talking so much off air. I'm kind of at a loss for what to talk about on air sometimes. So anyway, let's get back to a little music now, shall we? A little bit. I want to get as much music in from the headliners as I can before we run out of the next hour. We only got an hour left, and I got five or six more full bands to get to yet. So let's get back into the Reverend here a little bit. An oldie but a goodie from back in 1991. Is that right?
2: That's about right.
0: Bad Reputation.

0: And we are back. That little mini set before the top of the hour, we started off with Reverend Horton Heat's School of Rock and Roll off the Roots of the Rev CD on Fungi Records from 2023. Then we heard Bad Reputation off the Smoke 'Em If You Got 'Em CD on Sub Pop Records from 91. A couple of live tracks from the Live at the Fillmore LP on Yep Rock Records from 2013 with Spend a Night in the Box Live and Indigo Friends you just heard. So, Alex, I guess you like the Reverend Horton Heat a whole lot.
1: Oh, I sure do. That's right. Yeah, Palatinos, we love playing his stuff. Yeah, it's great.
0: So, what attracted you to... Did we talk about this already? I mean, I'm old. I keep forgetting.
1: I don't think we

0: talked about it on the air.
1: Okay, so what attracted you to all of this rockabilly stuff?
0: Okay, so well, I'm in my 50s, but so I back in the early 80s, I can remember on MTV seeing Stray Cats, and you know they were different than everything else at the time, and I fell in love right away. And then of course, you know, in my teenage years, I was listening to whatever was popular back then. I think what we call like hair metal today, but you know, kind of grew up listening to like Sabbath and Van Halen and Ozzy and stuff like that. But then I think when I heard Johnny Cash, One Piece at a Time, then I started to circle back around, and I knew that I really liked those old Train songs and the stuff that came out of Sun Records in the 50s and stuff. And so then in the early 2000s, I started to get into Reverend Horton Heat and saw them quite a few times. And then I spent about 10 years kind of learning that style of music. I've been playing guitar since I was about 15, but and it's kind of funny that a lot of people might think that rockabilly and stuff like that is primitive or simple or easy.
1: Yeah, try playing it.
0: Yeah, exactly. It's anything but. Yeah. I mean, it's...
1: Try finger picking. Picking, going to flat picking, going
0: picking. Yeah.
1: I'll put it up against anybody's music.
0: For sure. In my opinion, it's the purest form of rock and roll. It's got elements of, you know, Western swing, rhythm and blues, a little bit of jazz, you know, hillbilly, country. So, yeah, what's more American than that music, roots music, you know?
1: Not a whole lot. That's for sure. Yeah, as far as technical players, I mean, you have to be a pretty decent technical player to be able to play rockabilly successfully.
0: Mm-hmm.
1: And Heath does that, and Sessler does that, Deke Dickerson does that. Deke's probably, you know, be coming up here later in the set. Probably the best technical rockabilly player that I've ever heard. So mm-hmm.
0: For sure.
1: So
0: I think Jim Heath's
1: really good
0: that.
1: Too. Yeah.
0: I think did
1: he say that? Well, you know, us old guys, we got to stick together. My favorite, sure. I can't find my favorite Reverend Horton Heat track. I think it's on a single. It's something called Ranch Road 2222.
0: Hmm.
1: And the only version I have is by a band out of Texas called the Road Kings. And they use it kind of to introduce the band with. That's, I don't know if you've ever heard of Jesse Dayton.
0: Yes, I have.
1: Great Texas songwriter. His band was called the Road Kings back in the 90s. And they did do a nice version of Jim Heath's Ranch Road 2222. I might have to throw it on later for you before you leave.
0: Yeah, he's still playing. He's around yet.
1: He just did a duet with Samantha Fish a couple of years back. But he's still around. He's still writing. I played Daddy is a Badass was on the show a couple of weeks ago. So that's probably my favorite, his new stuff. But, you know, it's that outlaw country kind of feel to it,
0: right.
1: That Scooter Jennings kind of, kind of feel to it. And it's a really, really good. Anyway, we've got, coming up next, we've got, Jane Rose and the Dead End Boys. How did you get a hold of Jane Rose?
0: Nicole, you want to field that question?
2: Yeah, no, it was interesting because we had our lineup set, and you know, we got lots of emails from different bands wanting to be part of our festival once we started putting things out there. And something about Jane's email, when I opened it up and heard her, she was just this badass female, like just singing. And I sent it over to Alex. I'm like, we need to talk to her. And so she happened to be able to fit it in her schedule, and we were super thrilled, and she's just been a great addition, and we're super excited to have her. And she's also going to be kicking off our welcome party for us on Friday night, doing a little mini set. So we're going to have two days of Jane Rose with the Great Lakes Rockabilly Road Trip, so we are thrilled.
1: Pretty powerful little lady there.
2: Yeah,
0: very
2: sure.
0: Hardworking, great, just great positive energy. Yeah.
1: All right. So what was that website again?
2: GreatLakesRockabilly.com.
1: And what can I do there? I can find out all about this great festival you're having outdoors in Port Clinton.
2: Yep.
1: On August 1st, is that correct?
2: That's correct. August 1st, it's a Saturday. There's lots of great stuff going on that weekend in the whole area. And, you know, this is our little contribution to America's 250 and what what more

0: America, like you guys said, than some rockabilly music to kind of celebrate all things of the United States this year. So we are excited, and people can buy tickets. They can, you know, see some FAQs about what they can and can't do. And, you know, we have our sponsors. We're also going to have merchandise vendors there. You know, we have tiki vendors. We have people coming in from all over the country to sell all things rockabilly.
1: The one thing we haven't talked about, though, you're going to have, there's going to be food there, too, right?
2: Yep.
0: Yeah, we got about 13 food trucks.
1: 13 food trucks?
0: Yeah.
1: I'm assuming some of the venues probably have their own restaurants.
2: Oh, yeah.
0: Yeah, the whole downtown is it's going to be transformed into rockabilly world. They're all excited to welcome all the road trippers to Port Clinton, and I think you'll see some specialty cocktails around, and it's going to be a great weekend.
2: Yeah, you're going to have western swing, rockabilly, surf, punk.
1: Little gothabilly, yeah, I see gothabilly. With Bathurst on the
2: yeah.
1: So
2: it's going to be phenomenal.
1: And you say some of the members of Bathurst were in another band at one time.
2: Yeah. Yeah, there were. One of the guys in Bathurst, Rick Ruiner, he has.
1: We have their poster on the wall here in Studio C. So that's what brought up that topic.
2: Yeah. So the Ruiners, they still play. And that'll be really neat to have him. And Nina is also in Bathurst, and she's an artist. She does paintings, and if you look up Nina Friday on Facebook, you'll see she's got a lot of great artwork. So check her stuff out. I have a couple of pieces that she's done. So yeah, it's
1: all right.
2: Going to be amazing.
1: Yeah, check that out. Facebook, all that stuff that, you know, I'm too old to understand really how to do. I just, you know, it's not second nature to me, but you know, I gotta study hard and try to find that stuff when I'm looking for it. Anyway, go on Facebook, find them, and check out. Was it Rockabilly? What?
0: GreatLakesRockabilly.com, but they can also go on Facebook to find us. We have a lot of great videos, and like that's probably the most up-to-date information is on our Facebook page, which is Great Lakes Rockabilly Road Trip.
1: And the lineup and times are on that Facebook page, too. I think I posted it to my Facebook, my Blue Suede Heart Facebook page as well.
0: Yep.
1: It's posted on there. So let's try some Jane Rose and the Dead End Boys.
0: Sounds good.

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1: 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This show has been christened from X to Urantia. 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
1: Once a stagecoach stop on the Buffalo-Cleveland-Detroit Post Road, the 1824 home of Rufus and Jane Pratt Dunham is the oldest building still standing on its original site in the city of Cleveland. The Dunham is open for visitors on Wednesdays and Sundays, 1 to 4 p.m., and the grounds are open dawn to dusk daily. You can come down to Midtown Huff, 6709 Euclid Avenue, and enjoy the Heritage Walking Trail, Dunham Tavern House Museum, and the upcoming Visitor Center.
2: And that brings us back to little mini Jane Rose set right there. We had had a couple from Jane Rose just before the bottom half of the hour here. Going to have to probably get into two firsts. We're running our gums a little bit too often here on the radio today. Talking a little bit too much, a little bit more than usual. So we're not getting as much music in. Anyway, we talked about Jane Rose coming to the Great Lakes Rockabilly Road Trip out in Port Clinton on August 1st. We all know the website, do we not?
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2: That'll work. Anyway, coming up, I got a couple from Deke Dickerson, who will also be playing at the Rockabilly Road Trip Festival out in Port Clinton. Got this one. It's not in my lineup right there, but we're going to do, by request, 40th and Plum off the Echosonic Eldorado CD. Here we go.

Hey, you girls going south? Wait for me now. 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

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Yeah. Rejected.

0: That about brings this edition of the Blue Suede Heart program to a close. Just want to give you a quick heads up. What we just kind of heard there, we heard a little bit from Deke Dickerson. We had a special request for 40th and Plum, Itching for My Baby, Big Guitar, The High Views, who you'll see at the Great Lakes Rockabilly Road Trip out in Port Clinton on August 1st. We also had The High Views with Big Guitar, Your Ways, Gotta Get You, and Run Cool, Bat Hursts. We had the Madison Crawl with Mop Mop Live. And we're listening in the background to the Tentacles with Ghosts of Atlantis and Low Tide, High Tide. I want to thank Alex and Nicole for being guests in studio from the Great Lakes Rockabilly Road Trip, August 1st in Port Clinton. You can check that that website. What's that website? One last time.
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0: 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It'll be a great time. And coming in the studio, we're real busy now. So, who's that? Oh, that's Paul Getty standing there looking at me. Hey, I'm rushing a little bit too much. We got about a minute left. And as I said, in the background, we've got Tentacles. And coming up next, we're going to do something special for you. We're going to do a little extra long solid state show. Paul's going to come in and take over for an extra hour today. And as soon as I get out of here and get logged out and get him logged in. So, we'll see y'all next week. And if you have any questions, give us a call. 216-368-2208. Bye.

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1: 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Either way, WRUW-FM 91.1 Cleveland. We're there for you.

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3: 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This is Sergeant Signals. 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I will be taking over Darewaves, not only myself, but a friend of mine, Stanislav, who plays Yugoslavian acid rock, and Neil's friend, the Reverend Comrade X. So we're going to be playing 3 hours of underground acid rock.
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2: 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So, let's kick things off with some punk rock. Welcome to the Working Week. 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

the king. He took his socially awkward mannerisms strangely serious. The fashion was bad, executed perfectly, and with every aesthetic decision, he had a habit of creating more questions for people. But it all hit an apex of baffling choices when he decided to get comb over tattooed on his knuckles, lowercase, officially branding himself as the divine king of the four-eyed freaks.

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0: You got any change? Hey, you got any change? Rough neighborhood, so I'm keeping a quick pace. Nah, sorry. I didn't think so. Actually, I do. As I remembered that I actually did have change. Oh, damn, really? You're one of the rare ones. You keep being you, because you're beautiful. And you know what? We're gonna win. 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Share what you can, when you can.
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0: 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It is 3:20 p.m.
1: It is not. It's 3:19, 52, 53, 54.
0: Yep, but we're on a delay.
1: Well, then it's even less.
0: 216-368-2208 is the phone number here. Studio C. We're having a party for Sergeant Signals. He's in Studio A, regaling the ladies.
1: His 74th birthday or something like that, isn't it? Or 74th train crossing, train railroad wreck, tying up and getting hit by the choo-choo. I don't know.
0: I don't know, but he's wearing really short shorts.
1: Yeah, it's kind of unnerving. You want to talk cringe? That's as cringe as you can get.
0: And then he came in here and he made the heat. He turned up the, he made the AC less cold. And I said, "What's going on?" He goes, a little cold in here." I was like, "Scared, I'm wearing any clothes, sir."
1: Yeah.
0: So, happy birthday,
1: sir. Happy birthday, 54th, I think, right?
0: 74. But tell about the rockabilly.
1: Anyway, on Blue Suede Heart today, we had the promoters of the Great Lakes Rockabilly Road Trip Festival in Port Clinton. That is an open-air concert series in Port Clinton on August 1st. It's an all-day event. 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I forget what that website is, and I only said it 400 times today. Anyway, Google it. 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
0: It is greatlakesrockabilly.com.
1: That's what I said 400 times today. Anyway, got a lot of great bands playing. It's an all-day, as I said, it's an all-day event featuring the Reverend Horton Heat, Wayne Hancock, Deke Dickerson, Jane Rose and the Dead End Kids.
0: I dug Jane Rose.
1: Yeah, she's

0: pretty cool.
1: And you know what I'm most excited about? The pinup pageant.
2: Well, yeah, they'll be by the cars. We're staying for the burlesque show. Hey, and Paul was asked today. He's going to be taking photographs at the Great Lakes Rockabilly Road Trip.
1: Yes, true.
2: I'm going to be on a Rockabilly panel with Deke Dickerson and DJ Dell.
1: Also true.
2: So we're not quite sure what we're talking about yet, but you'll learn something really cool about probably vintage Rockabilly if you're there. And if not, we'll probably broadcast on YouTube. If Paul's taking pictures, maybe we can throw something together.
1: Totally. 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
2: That's usually how you spell com.
1: All right, anyway. Here's a Sincere Engineer out of Chicago, Illinois, with a song from a couple of years ago, but it's such a good one. You know, it was during COVID when nothing was happening. 2021. Check this out. It really rocks my world. Trust me, is the name of the song. Solid State.

0: If you could see into the studio, you would chuckle. AJ's got his headphones on, talking loud as I'm preparing to get go on the air. I can't hear him because I got my headphones on. I don't know what the hell he's talking about. What were you saying? AJ? What are you talking about, man?
1: I'm talking loud. You got your headphones on. You can't hear me. I'm standing right next to you, dude.
0: Well, I've got music. I don't know how loud your music...
1: Did you see my lips moving at all?
0: Yes.
1: So, am I doing like mental telepathy loudly or what? Oh, God. Speaking of aliens.
0: We've got Sergeant Signals at the window of the studio making funny faces.
1: He can't help that. It's not nice to make fun of the handicap.
0: All right, here he is.
1: Oh, here he is.
2: Say, what?
1: Look at that candy cane shirt on.
0: You can't tell what year that was made.
1: I know, it's...
2: No, it's...
1: That's what I get, the messy one.
2: It's this year. Last year's was the best. Last year's radio t-shirt was the best.
0: Why?
1: Was that the radio with the sparks coming out of it?
2: Right.
1: What year was the tower one? Was that last year, too?
2: No, the tower one was 2 years ago.
1: Okay.
0: This one?
2: Yeah,
0: more music, fewer hits?
2: Yeah.
0: I don't like that.
1: That's dumb.
2: Why?
1: I mean, you might as well get the one with the bunnies
2: on
1: it.
2: Why? Just because it's got two colors, and this one's got one, two, three.
1: It looks like an ugly Christmas present, that one.
0: You know which one I like?
1: I like that one, too.
2: Yeah. The solid state shirt.
1: I like this one.
2: Yeah, the blue suede heart shirt.
1: I like that one. I like this one with the... Wednesdays.
2: And then there's the bowling shirt.
0: we come to the studio prepared in our own gear. I bet you dress...
1: We don't own any other clothes other than WRD.
2: You mean like my Speedos?
1: You got a bowling shirt too, dude. I gave you one.
2: I know. I think I've only worn it once. I keep threatening this next studio-a-rama. I'm going to wear it so that one of our local punk bands... plays, I'm going to be wearing it moshing around in the pit.
0: I'll wear my bowling shirt too at Studio A this year.
1: DJ Nick wore his last week. We looked like the Bobbsey twins in here.
2: Oh, wow.
1: Both of us wearing blue suede heart bowling shirts.
0: The Bobbsey twins?
1: Bobbsey twins. That's old school. Sorry.
2: Oh yeah, you wouldn't remember. That was was before your grandparents were born.
1: But I'm gonna have to wear the last year's Studio-a-rama T-shirt though.
0: Why?
1: Just remember that blue bunny that was on it?
0: Yeah,
1: I told you what I did.
0: You
1: or didn't
0: a mustache
1: I?
0: On it?
1: No, I drew a pirate's patch over its eye.
2: Oh jeez.
0: Okay.
1: It was a little too.
2: I thought you were gonna give it a pompadour. Bunny-ish. More sense.
1: Well, I was in a punky kind of mood.
2: You're always in a punky mood. That's why you're here.
0: I got 5 songs left. I'm going to play a 2-minute and 34 song so I can go get a piece of pizza. How about that?
2: Cool.
1: All right.
0: Here's Lot Lizards. It's an oldie.
1: A lot of lizards?
0: But a newie. Oh. Because it's their first 2 EPs, but they were re-released.
2: Reissued, remastered, now available on 180-gram vinyl.
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0: Hey, kids, this is Solid State. Thanks for listening to Solid State for another week. Actually, this is Sergeant Signals. I'm sorry, but Paul is way too busy sampling the pizza that's here for my little soiree birthday party that's going to happen from 5 to 8 p.m. tonight. Neil is going to have his hands full. He is going to be the ringmaster of a three-ring circus where the actual circus is ran by the Three Stooges. This is going to be really interesting. All acid rock from late 60s through 70s with international flavorings. How about you, AJ?
1: Oh, I'm not

0: too. And last time I checked, I came off a hog.
1: Final thoughts, fellas?
0: Well, it's been a fun week, so hopefully we'll get the robot working next week for any pre-recorded or automated shows we have.
2: Yeah.
0: We don't sound too convinced about that, Sarge.
2: No, because some of my shows have been a little, shall we say, truncated.
0: Hey, but I wouldn't have heard that track on Brown Acid otherwise, and I'll remember who it was, but it was really good.
1: All right, we'll see you next week.
2: Later.
1: Bye.
2: Bye.

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1: WRUW would like to remind its listeners that any views or opinions expressed on this show are the responsibility of the producers, their guests, and their cited sources, and were not chosen by WRUW, its staff, or by Case Western Reserve University.

0: From New York, this is Democracy Now!
1: This case is about far more than what was done to me. It's about a coordinated, ongoing campaign to punish, silence, and intimidate anyone who dares to speak out for Palestinian liberation.
0: We'll speak to Palestinian activist Mahmoud Khalil. He's suing Trump administration officials, including Marco Rubio and Todd Blanche, pro-Israel groups Betar and Canary Mission and the Heritage Foundation, for conspiring to deny him his constitutional right to free speech by targeting him for detention and deportation. Then to the occupied West Bank, where Israeli settlers attacked a convoy of journalists, including CNN's Jeremy Diamond, on Saturday.
2: No, he's going to go, car.
3: Go, drive.

0: The journalists were accompanying the father of slain Palestinian American Saif Mousalet to the site where his son was beaten to death by Israeli settlers a year ago in the family's own olive fields. We'll be joined by two of the journalists who were attacked. And finally, while the federal government's given the green light to the more than $110 billion mega merger deal between Paramount Skydance and Warner Brothers Discovery, 12 state attorneys general are suing to block the deal. We'll be joined by California Attorney General Rob Bonta.
1: There is no debate here. This merger would snuff out competition, drive up prices, diminish content quality, and produce fewer movies and shows each year.
0: All that and more coming up. Welcome to Democracy Now!, democracynow.org, The War and Peace Report. I'm Amy Goodman. The Pentagon says it's carried out a fourth straight night of attacks against Iran, bombing dozens of targets near the Strait of Hormuz and along Iran's coast. In response, Iran's Islamic Revolutionary Guard Corps launched fresh drone and missile strikes targeting a U.S. military logistics hub in Kuwait, an air base in Jordan that hosts U.S. forces, and the U.S. Navy's Fifth Fleet headquarters in Bahrain, where Iran claims to have destroyed command and control centers, communications gear, aircraft hangars, and fuel depots. Iran's military warned the Strait of Hormuz will remain closed indefinitely if the U.S. continues its attacks. Meanwhile, Iran's government says recent U.S. strikes have killed more than 30 civilians while wounding more than 260 people. On Tuesday, President Trump told Fox News he's prepared to attack Iran's civilian infrastructure next week.
2: Next week comes the power plants. Next week comes the bridges. We're going to knock out all their power plants. We're going to knock out all their bridges unless they get to the table and negotiate.
0: Meanwhile, President Trump said in a social media post, he's canceled plans to charge a 20% toll on all commercial ships passing through the Strait of Hormuz. In the same post, Trump claimed, quote, oil is flowing like never before. His comments came as the price of oil surged by nearly 10% as the U.S. reimposed its blockade of Iran's ports. On Capitol Hill, Senate Democrats blocked debate on Republicans' $1.15 trillion annual National Defense Authorization Act Tuesday. Democratic Senator Tammy Duckworth of Illinois, a member of the Armed Services Committee, said she opposed advancing the measure unless Congress agrees to her amendment prohibiting funding for the U.S.-Israeli war in Iran. This is Maryland Democratic Senator Chris Van Hollen.
3: This bill lays the groundwork for a bloated Pentagon budget that would further embolden President Trump's reckless and illegal war against Iran. It represents a huge increase in taxpayer-funded and debt-financed Pentagon spending at a time when families across the country are struggling to afford groceries, rent, gas, and other necessities.
0: Meanwhile, House Minority Leader Hakeem Jeffries announced he's opposing an amendment by Republican Congressmember Thomas Massie to eliminate $3.3 billion in U.S. funds for Israel's military. In response, Congressional Progressive Caucus Chair Greg Kassar of Texas urged support for an end to U.S. military aid to Israel. He wrote in a letter, quote, at a time when millions are struggling to make ends meet, we're sending billions of dollars to a military that's killed tens of thousands of civilians in Gaza, the West Bank, Lebanon, destabilized the region, and helped lead us into war with Iran, Congressmember Kassar wrote. In Gaza, health officials say Israeli forces killed at least 10 Palestinians Tuesday, including a child, 10-year-old Motaz Abushar, was shot by Israeli gunfire in Rafah in southern Gaza. More than 1,100 Palestinians have been killed by

0: Israeli attacks since last October's so-called ceasefire by Israel and Hamas took effect. More than 260 of the total are children. On Sunday, 9-year-old Tala Abu Matar died when Israel attacked the Al Barej refugee camp. She was among six Palestinians killed in Gaza that day. Florida state troopers report a person was struck and killed by a semi-truck Tuesday morning as he ran from federal immigration agents in the parking lot of a gas station in St. Augustine. The Department of Homeland Security reported few details, saying only that a Mexican national had died. The New York Times reports the unnamed man was 28 years old. He's at least the third person in just the last week to die during immigration enforcement operations. His death follows Monday's killing of Joan Sebastian Duran Guerrero, the 25-year-old Colombian man shot dead by ICE agents on Monday morning in Biddeford, Maine, during a traffic stop on the block where he lived. His wife was home with the couple's 3-year-old daughter and witnessed the immediate aftermath of the shooting. Duran held a valid work authorization and social security number. According to Maine officials, he was not the person the agents were looking for. In a statement, I said, quote, the vehicle attempted to flee the scene and fearing for public safety, an officer discharged his weapon, unquote. The FBI and state authorities say they're investigating. In the wake of his killing, ICE ordered its agents to halt most traffic stops. In response, President Trump wrote on social media, quote, we cannot give up one of ICE's most important and effective crime fighting tools, the traffic stop. Trump added, it won't happen on my watch, the president said. Meanwhile, protests continue across Maine. On Tuesday, hundreds of people rallied outside an ICE facility in Scarborough. This is Democratic Maine State Representative Sophie Warren.
1: An organization that is absolutely out of control. They just yesterday, of course, they killed one of our neighbors here in our state, and that's completely inconsistent with our values. We want ICE out of our state. We want them defunded at the national level, and we want safety and peace for our communities and for fathers to know that they can be driving with their beloved wife and little baby daughter and know that they're safe on our streets, and ICE is making that impossible.
0: In Minnesota, state prosecutors say the Trump administration's turned over evidence related to the fatal shootings of Renee Good and Alex Preti. The evidence includes police body camera video, witness statements, and physical evidence, including the badly damaged SUV Renee Good was driving when ICE agent Jonathan Ross shot her in the head, forearm, and chest. Prosecutors have been requesting the evidence since January. This is Hennepin County Attorney Mary Moriarty.
2: I have been consistent that we have not prejudged any of these instances, and also that we need transparency. We need cooperation. Our community needs it. Alex Preti and Renee Good's families deserve it. Julio Sosa Solis deserves it. Our democracy requires it.
0: In Houston, Texas, the Harris County District Attorney says he may ask a court to order the Department of Homeland Security to release evidence regarding the killing of the 52-year-old Mexican immigrant Lorenzo Salgado Araujo by ICE agents last week. So far, the Trump administration's refused to cooperate with local investigators. The DA is also seeking to secure visas for witnesses to the fatal shooting to prevent ICE from deporting them during the probe. Lorenzo was driving with three other men in the car, one of them was his younger brother. In more immigration news, The Guardian reports at least 12 people detained at a federal immigration jail in Colorado have contracted tuberculosis. Dozens of prisoners have been quarantined without air conditioning, despite a heat advisory with outside air temperatures approaching 100 degrees Fahrenheit. The Aurora Ice Processing Center is run by the GEO Group, a for-profit private prison company based in Florida. A new report by Physicians for Human Rights warns law enforcement agencies have used excessive force and wielded crowd control weapons in dangerous ways against people protesting the Trump administration's mass deportation policies. The report documented over 400 misuse of force cases against protesters, journalists, and bystanders, finding victims suffered blindings, traumatic brain injuries, and permanent disabilities. Palestinian activist Mahmoud Khalil filed a lawsuit Tuesday against senior Trump administration officials and three anti-Palestinian organizations for conspiring to deprive him of his constitutional rights. Khalil was a graduate student at Columbia University when he was arrested last year and detained for months. He missed the birth of his son, Dean, while in detention in Louisiana. Mahmoud Khalil spoke Tuesday outside the federal courthouse in Manhattan.
3: We watched a broken immigration system weaponized against political speech. We watched free expression and academic freedom treated as obstacles rather than principles worth defending. And their message was unmistakable. If your speech challenges those in power or exposes uncomfortable truth about Palestine, you can be singled out, punished, and made an example and made into a warning for everyone else.
0: We'll speak with Mahmoud Khalil after headlines. New York has become the first state in the country to halt the construction of large new data centers, imposing a one-year moratorium. Governor Kathy Hochul announced the suspension on Tuesday.
4: This pause will remain in place for up to 1 year while New York establishes the strongest possible framework to protect our communities, guardrails to reduce the risk to our energy grid, minimize land disruption, noise pollution, and protect our natural resources, especially our water supply.
0: New York currently has 130 data centers compared with more than 600 in Virginia, about 500 in Texas. Meanwhile, a Reuters analysis finds trillionaire Elon Musk's company, XAI, has installed far more gas turbines without federal permits at its data center project in Tennessee than publicly acknowledged. And the pollution is mostly impacting black neighborhoods. Patrick Anderson, an attorney with the Southern Environmental Law Center, said, quote, "The scale of it is astonishing. This is an absolutely huge Clean Air Act violation that threatens public health," unquote. On Capitol Hill, the sister of the late Republican Senator Lindsey Graham was sworn in to fill his Senate seat Tuesday. Darlene Graham Nardone has never held public office. She was selected by South Carolina Governor Henry McMaster to complete her brother's term, which expires in January. Lindsey Graham died Saturday night at the age of 71 due to a reported aortic tear after returning from a trip to Ukraine where he met with President Zelensky. On Tuesday, Darlene Graham cast her first vote as a U.S. senator to advance the $1.15 trillion annual defense authorization bill, which ultimately failed in a 50-46 vote. And Cuba's national electric grid has collapsed for the third time this month. The island's latest blackout came as the U.S. continues to impose the oil blockade it's maintained since January, soon after U.S. forces abducted former Venezuelan President Nicolas Maduro and his wife. Cuba had depended on Venezuela for fuel imports. The U.S. also pressured Mexico to halt oil shipments to the island. This is Julia Valdez, a resident of Havana.
5: I feel terrible. It's awful news. Just imagine, without electricity, the food spoils. My mother is bedridden with senile dementia. And because of these blackouts, I've had to throw out meat and fish. I've had to throw it all away because it had rotted. It is unfair that we are going through this situation.
0: And those are some of the headlines. This is Democracy Now!, democracynow.org, The War and Peace Report. I'm Amy Goodman. We begin today's show with a new federal lawsuit filed by Palestinian activist Mahmoud Khalil against several top administration officials, two

0: pro-Israel groups and a conservative think tank accused of conspiring to suppress Khalil's criticism of Israel and his constitutional rights to free speech. The lawsuit says the Heritage Foundation created Project Esther, which became a blueprint for a public-private partnership to weaken the growing pro-Palestine movement by targeting prominent non-citizen activists and smearing them as anti-Semites. It says the Heritage Foundation turned to groups like Batar, a far-right pro-Israeli group, and Canary Mission, which has long surveilled pro-Palestine advocates to identify their targets. The case was also filed against White House advisor Stephen Miller, Secretary of State Marco Rubio, Secretary of Homeland Security Mark Wayne Mullen, Acting Attorney General Todd Blanche, former Secretary of Homeland Security Kristi Noem, and John Armstrong, a State Department official. The suit was announced by the Center for Constitutional Rights at a news conference here in New York Tuesday, where Mahmoud Khalil addressed supporters.
1: I will not stop fighting until everyone who willingly contributed to my missing the birth of my son and to taking 104 days of my life from me answers for what they've done. But this case is about far more than what was done to me. It's about a coordinated, ongoing campaign to punish, silence, and intimidate anyone who dares to speak out for Palestinian liberation.
0: The lawsuit was brought under the Ku Klux Klan Act of 1871. Which is a Reconstruction-era law to restrict government coordination with vigilante groups like the Klan. Democracy Now!'s Mariana Terraceno was at Tuesday's press conference and spoke to Bahar Azmi, legal director of the Center for Constitutional Rights, a member of Mahmoud Khalil's legal team.
2: The entire United States government has been persecuting Mahmoud through the immigration courts in a race to deport him for no reason other than his constitutionally protected speech. What Mahmoud is doing now is fighting back and filing an action against his persecutors, which are a set of private hate groups, Heritage Foundation, Beitar, and Canary Mission, who developed this elaborate plan along with federal officials, Miller, Rubio, and Noem, to target non-citizen students for their protest of Palestine. So they had not the courage or the capacity to debate the question about their support for the Israeli genocide. So what they chose to do is identify perceived leaders of the Palestine movement and use the maximal terrorizing power of the state to send a chilling message everywhere. If you disagree with the United States government, if you support Palestine, we will throw you in an immigration detention 1,000 miles from home and work tirelessly to deport you. Mahmoud won't stand for it, so he's sticking up for himself and everyone else who would be subject to the state power. That's not just limited to him. This is a lawsuit against the private entities and the federal government because they work together in a conspiracy. There's also litigation attacking the federal government's attempt to punish him through habeas corpus proceedings for his speech. But this is the first demand for accountability via damages and a court ruling that this conspiracy is unconstitutional, and any attempt to remove him on that basis is illegal.
3: What kind of evidence has there been found to show this coordinated targeting between the federal government and these private entities against Mahmoud Khalil?
2: What's remarkable here, and as we set out in 130 pages of connect the dot detail, is how open and notorious this plan is, how arrogant it was. Heritage announced a blueprint, what they called it, for this conspiracy. They asked for a public-private partnership, and then they recruited these anti-Palestinian hate groups to identify students. They want to attack non-citizen students and do more than dox and surveil. Project Esther realized they had a friendly, willing administration coming into power so they could use the power of the state. Now, all of them announced or predicted that Mahmoud would be arrested, and all of them boasted after the fact about their role in working with Secretary Rubio to denominate them as enemies of the state and DHS to arrest them. And a federal court had a trial in Massachusetts, the AUP trial, with so much testimony came out, basically a one-to-one relationship between who Beitar and Canary selected for the Rubio determination, and then a day later denominating them enemies of the state and effectuating the arrest. Because this happened to Mahmoud, and in the same pattern, it happened to eight other students.
3: What is the status of Mahmoud's deportation case and immigration case?
2: In his deportation case, the United States government is taking really unprecedented and irregular actions. You know, they are in control of the immigration courts. They're not independent. They are racing at basically unprecedented speed to hurry up and effectuate what's called a final order of removal. We still have an appeal to a federal appellate court from that sham-like decision, and he'll continue to fight on all fronts.
0: For more on this story, we go to Mahmoud Khalil himself, a Columbia University graduate, green card holder, who became the first pro-Palestine college campus protester to be jailed by the Trump administration over his participation in Columbia's Gaza Solidarity actions in 2024. Arrested in March of 2025, he spent over 104 days in ICE detention in Louisiana, missing the birth of his son, Dean. He was released last June, but the Trump administration still trying to deport him. Mahmoud Khalil, welcome back to Democracy Now! If you can go back to March 8th, 2025, to the place where you were living, the apartment building, and remind our viewers and listeners what happened.
4: Good morning, Amy. Thank you for having me. On that day, to be honest, we're all surprised by the rogueness of the Trump administration, of plainclothes ICE agents coming to my apartment building, stopping me in the lobby of my apartment and telling me that my visa was terminated and I am under arrest without actually showing me any warrants, without telling me who they are. And everyone was then surprised, like how this could happen. For a few days, no one knew what happened. And what we thought was sort of like a rogue implementation of law turned out to be a conspiracy, and that's what we are now basically alleging in court, that this was not just an officer deciding to implement the law. It was more of a conspiracy between different actors. And as a judge, a Reagan appointee, said in Massachusetts, that he was surprised that such officials would conspire with themselves to deprive someone of their freedom of speech just for the purpose of chilling speech across the country, because they don't want anyone to speak for Palestine.
0: And why are you doing it now?
4: So we've been working on this case, to be honest, since I was in detention, just looking into connecting the dots. And I'm doing it as a way to get accountability for what was done to me, what was done to this movement, because for decades, these groups grew too comfortable in targeting Palestinians and harassing Palestinians and blacklisting Palestinians and their supporters, because when they cannot win on the argument, they would rather silencing us. And this is my message to them, that we will never be silenced until Palestine is liberated. This is when we will shift our focus to building Palestine. But no matter or no amount of oppression, of silencing, of intimidation, will succeed in really silencing us.
0: You still have your green card, or did they take it from you?
4: So they've been attempting at taking the green card from me for the past year since I got out, and we're still fighting that in court. Of course, there's a final order of removal against me that was issued by a Trump administration immigration court, fully controlled by the administration, and now we're fighting that in federal court. And the good news now, this case, whether I'm here, whether I'm not here, I can still fight it in case in court. A judge can still order my return to the country. So this is also another fight into that. And just let's be clear now, over 1 year after my detention, about 15, 16 months after my detention, the Trump administration has not brought any shred of evidence that I did anything illegal, that I did anything unlawful. And that's what we're trying to convince the court, that this is literally just like arbitrary detention, that they want to make an example out of me so others would stop talking.
0: Mm. Mahmoud, you experienced your son Dean's birth in jail, in the prison in Louisiana. You experienced his birth. You experienced his birth in jail by listening on the telephone?
4: Yeah, I did. And that's another thing why I'm doing this, because I would never forgive the actors that contributed to my missing the birth of my son, of Dean, because this shouldn't happen. This shouldn't happen to anyone, because I could have been next to my wife, Noor, when she was giving birth, yet because of their arrogance, because of their cruelty, they chose not to let me next to my be next to my family. So I'm really doing this lawsuit also as a form of accountability for that, to get justice. I don't want everything that happened to me to go in vain. And I'm really, you know, grateful for the organizations that helped me bring this legal actions against the government and these private actors.
0: I want to go to some of the people who stood with you outside in Foley Square supporting you, like Beth Miller, political director of Jewish Voice for Peace Action, also at the news conference.
5: These groups and the Trump administration thought that if they would start by attacking people that they thought were the most politically vulnerable, like student organizers, like Palestinians, like those who support Palestinian freedom, that everyone else would just stand back, that everyone else would be too afraid to fight back for their rights and for the rights of all of us. But today, by filing this case, Mahmoud Khalil is showing just how wrong they were. Mahmoud is fighting back, and we are all fighting back alongside him, and we will continue to organize to support him and to support the broader Palestinian freedom movement to end this genocide.
0: This is actor, producer, and director Cynthia Nixon at the news conference in support of Mahmoud Khalil Tuesday.
6: For nearly 3 years, millions of people across the United States and across the world have raised their voices for Palestinian lives, for families living through unimaginable loss, for children who are just like all of our children and who deserve safety, dignity, and a future. For the basic belief that every single human life should be valued. Whatever our politics, this should never be a controversial idea. Mahmoud has been one of those voices. And today his legal team is asking the courts to review how and why he was targeted. We know it's not because he did anything wrong. It's because he is a Palestinian, standing up for Palestinian rights.
0: And this is another actor from the Gilded Age, producer Morgan Spector, speaking at the news conference.
7: Advocating for Palestinian rights isn't an act of anything but humanity. It's an expression of conscience, of the moral conviction that Palestinians deserve the same rights, dignity, and freedom that we would want for anyone, anywhere in the world. Mahmoud has unstintingly embodied that moral conviction. But his courage has made him, and far too many others, a target. Targeted by the government, and targeted by extreme anti-Palestinian groups. Today, we're fighting back, together. The rights Mahmoud is fighting for belong to all of us. If they can put Mahmoud in prison for exercising those rights, then those rights become a privilege conferred by the state on those who accept the division between lives that count and lives that don't. That's why I'm standing.

0: With Mahmoud today, and why it's so important that he wins.
1: That's Morgan Spector, Cynthia Nixon, Beth Miller of Jewish Voice for Peace Action. What does this kind of support mean to you, Mahmoud?
2: That means that we're building a wide movement, a diverse movement, to fight back against all these forces that are trying to deprive us from our basic rights. It means that what happens to me could happen to anyone, and that's what another thing about the case. It's not about me as a person, as Mahmoud, because these same groups are working to deprive everyone of their rights, your rights, my rights, anyone in this country, if we don't agree with them, and that's why it's important for these groups and individuals to be in solidarity with each other, to face these forces together. So I absolutely appreciate their support. I'm grateful for their voices, for lending their voices to me in order to just shed light on these atrocities that are being committed by this government and these Zionist hate groups in this country.
1: And finally, do you face a final deportation order now?
2: I do, yeah, but we're fighting that in court. It's not. I would say in effect, there are protections from the federal court that prevents the government from doing, from coming and deport me or arrest me. As we are now seeking Supreme Court review to the case, as we're also going through different courts in the country. It's just like very, I would say. Disheartening. It's just like a lot of people in this country, a lot of immigrants, they don't have the number of lawyers I do. It's crazy that it's taking more than 20 lawyers to free a person from unjust detention, while there are now tens of thousands of immigrants without any legal representation. So I'm absolutely grateful and consider that a privilege that I'm able to fight this fight for over a year after my release.
1: I know I said final question, but as you said that about the immigrants who face what you're facing without that kind of legal representation, I was wondering your final thoughts on the ICE killing of Lorenzo Salgado Araujo in Houston just in the past week, of the 26-year-old Colombian man with work authorization, Joan Sebastian Duran Guerrero in Biddeford, Maine. And of course, before that, Alex Preti and Renee Good. Your final thoughts.
2: I mean, it's absolutely heartbreaking that ICE is killing people. But unfortunately, I wouldn't say I'm surprised. And that's why I'm fighting, because I could be I could have been one of these individuals who were killed by ICE, by the rogueness of this agency, because this agency is acting extrajudicially. They want to instill fear and terror into the population, and it's not surprising that unfortunately there are so many victims. But again, like, that's why I am fighting this, because by pure luck I could have been one of these people when ICE agents showed up at my lobby. If for some reason they decided to kill me, they could have. And they lied when they came. They said that I tried to flee the scene until we confront them with the camera footage, that I was actually very calm and very cooperating. It's just like upon this Congress that allowed this to happen, that funded ICE with over $70 billion that could have gone towards our communities, towards lowering the cost of living, towards like just supporting human rights. It's just like always that's what motivates me to go on and on, because we need an end to this bloodshed. We need an end to this degrading of humanity. I don't want us to be looking in 20 20 years at these years and these days and regret not doing something. I'm doing my part to stop that, and I ask everyone to do their part to stop this.
1: Mahmoud Khalil, I want to thank you for being with us. Palestinian activist jailed by the Trump administration.
2: Thank you.
1: Now suing Trump administration officials and anti-Palestine groups for conspiring to deprive him of his constitutional rights. He got his Columbia diploma while he was in jail and also experienced the birth of his son on the phone while he was in detention. Coming up, two journalists who are part of a convoy attacked by Israeli settlers on the West Bank on Saturday. Accompanying the father of slain Palestinian American Saif Musalat to the site where his son was beaten to death by Israeli settlers 1 year ago. Among them was CNN reporter Jeremy Diamond. Stay with us.

0: 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Studio. This is Democracy Now!, democracynow.org. I'm Amy Goodman as we turn to the occupied West Bank, where Israeli settlers armed with clubs, rocks, and a knife on Saturday attacked a group of journalists, including CNN's Jeremy Diamond. Four settlers have been reportedly detained for their alleged involvement in the attack. It happened exactly a year after the murder of 20-year-old Palestinian-American Saif Mousalet, who was beaten to death by Israeli settlers. To date, no one's been arrested for his killing. He was born in Florida, worked at his family's ice cream shop there. The journalists were accompanying his dad back to the site of his son's death. As they left, their cars were attacked by the settlers, chased out of town. In a minute, we'll be joined by two of the journalists. But first, this is the video footage of the attack shared with Democracy Now! The voices you hear are our next guests, Adele Shoko and Jasper Nathaniel. In the video, you see the settlers attempting to slash the tires of the armored CNN vehicle and then breaking the windshield of the separate car carrying the other journalists. The video is courtesy of independent journalist Andre X, who was sitting in the back.
1: These things don't.
2: Wow, he's ready to throw rock. Look. He's running with the rock.
3: They are not letting us pass. The guy is standing in front of the car in front of us, CNN car. Not letting him pass, and they're holding up rocks. Yeah, we need to fly behind them. Oh, he's got a knife. He's going
2: for the pot. Oh, my God!
1: Go, go, go, go.
2: He's going
3: car.
2: To go, car.
3: Go, drive.
2: No, no.
3: Right, move.
2: No.
3: Move.
2: No.
3: Move.
1: Drive, drive, drive.
3: Move. Go, go. Watch out, watch out.
0: This attack happened just days after armed Israeli settlers carrying U.S.-made M4 rifles surrounded a van carrying Democratic Congressmember Rokhana, who was visiting a Palestinian village that had been destroyed by settlers. Congressmember Khanna said his delegation was detained for about 90 minutes. For more, we're joined by Jasper Nathaniel, New York-based writer and reporter who covers Israel's occupation of the West Bank on his Substack, Infinite Jazz. He's just returned from the West Bank last night after a month there. So describe what exactly took place on Saturday.
4: The context is really important because the town where this happened, it's called El Mezra El Sharkia. It's a village east of Ramallah. And this is a village that is made up of largely American citizens, actually, Palestinian Americans. And if you might remember, Amy, last year when we spoke about Mohammed Ibrahim, who was abducted, a kid who was abducted by Israeli soldiers, he was an American from this same town. Saifullah was his first cousin. 1 year ago, Saturday, Saifullah was beaten to death by settlers on his own private land. And so the land that we were trying to reach is largely owned by American citizens, actually, Palestinian Americans. Settlers have been occupying it since last April, and basically anybody who tries to get to their own land is attacked. I tried to get there a year ago in October and was immediately attacked. And so this year on Saturday, his father, Kamel, wanted to get there both because he wanted to go to the spot where his son took his last breaths, but also because it's his land. And he wants to show the settlers who are living on his land, who are living in the farmhouses that the Palestinians there have built on their land, he wanted to show them, this is our land and we will come reach it when we want to. On the way in, we talked to the mayor of Sinjil, who Sinjil is the town that borders these olive fields. And what he told us was, we know that there is a settler on this land who has an M16 and he shoots from afar. He will just see a car coming and he'll shoot at it. And so, you know, we understood that this was a pretty dangerous gambit right away. And it should be emphasized that the U.S. Embassy, Ambassador Mike Huckabee, I know for a fact that he is aware that settlers are occupying this land that belongs to American citizens. He, of course, is aware that an American 20-year-old was beaten to death on this land. I know this because he spoke to Camel, the father, about it. He has still just allowed the settlers to stay there and attack anybody who comes near. So on Saturday, we went with Camel to try to reach that spot. There were two cars. There was a CNN SUV, which is bulletproof and armored and had slash-proof tires. Camel was in that car with Jeremy Diamond and, the camera person, a driver, and the producer. They all had bulletproof vests. The independent journalists behind them, we were in a rented Kia, and we didn't have any of that protection. We were part of the same convoy, though, just our two cars. So we reached the spot where Saif was killed. We get out of the car. Camel has a sort of private moment. He would later say that it was actually, he thought maybe it would be peaceful, but it actually was very distressing because he was just imagining what happened to his son there. But that feeling didn't last because within a couple of minutes, we saw a car full of settlers racing towards us. And so we got back in our cars. We tried to drive out. The settlers blocked the road. And then what you saw in that video is that the settlers first attacked the CNN car, but they couldn't do any damage to it because it's armored. He tries to slash the tires, one of the settlers, and then the CNN car speeds away and they turn to us. And so that's when you see a settler, jump on the hood of our car, smash our windshield. They're throwing rocks at it. And we had to basically escape in, what was a high speed chase, basically.
0: We hear the screams of another journalist, Adele Shoko, who's joining us now from Ramallah, a Jewish Russian independent journalist based in the West Bank. If you can describe your experience as well and why you were there, following Saif's dad that day, Adele.
2: Hi, thank you for having me. For me, it's important to join Palestinians to help them to get to their land because we understand that this privilege of us having the citizenship or privilege of the CNN crew who have an armored vehicle or bulletproof vests, and because of the mainstream media, it allows them to actually, it's the only way for them to get to the land that was occupied. And it's very important to mention that this land is in Area A, which is unprecedented, because in the West Bank, which is divided into Area A, B, and C, the Area C is almost entirely ethnically cleansed by the settlers backed by the Israeli state. And they moved to Area B, attacking big villages, but Area A is another level, and we have to point it out.
0: Now, this happened at the same time, a few days after, California Congress member Ro Khanna, and I want to go to a clip of Ro Khanna now, was also detained by Israeli settlers, armed settlers and Israeli soldiers during his visit to the occupied West Bank on Wednesday. Over the weekend, he posted video evidence on social media of Israeli settlers carrying U.S.-made M4 assault rifles surrounding his van in the South Hebron Hills and blocking him from visiting a Palestinian village destroyed by Israeli settlers. He said his delegation was blocked for about an hour and a half.
5: I'm certainly probably the first American politician who's been detained by the IDF and Israeli settlers. I mean, we were at a village that Israeli settlers had destroyed. They had destroyed the school. They had destroyed that village, and we were just looking at it. And these hoodlums come in with machine guns, an M4, an American-made machine gun, and they detain us. They block off the road. And then they call the IDF, and the IDF is on their side, not on the side of the Americans.
0: So that was Congressmember Ro Khanna. As we begin to wrap up, Jasper Nathaniel, if you can talk about these two attacks.
4: Yeah, I mean, the response to the Ro Khanna incident I've found sort of grimly amusing, because the critics are saying this was a publicity stunt. This was set up. This was rigged. They went somewhere that they weren't supposed to go. They didn't work with the Israeli embassy. The reality is, if you spend enough time in the West Bank, and by enough time I mean a couple days, something like that is going to happen to you. It's an inevitability. And, just to put a fine point on that, I was actually in the village of Umm El Khair in Masafriyata, right before that incident happened. Ro Khanna and his delegation visited then. I saw him there, and the people there explained what's happening to them, which is basically their land is being stolen in real time. About an hour after Ro Khanna's team left, we were attacked in that village. So very violently by a group of settlers who live in an outpost right next door. So the irony is that had Ro Khanna not gotten back on that bus and, you know, gotten hijacked, he would have actually been present during an attack, an actual violent attack. And so, and then, you know, like you said, you know, this happens. The Palestinians there are violently attacked. Ro Khanna's bus is held up by settlers. 2 days later, again, there's this other brutal attack. And I think it's important to just, you know, reiterate what Adele said, which is that, you know, as journalists, especially as Westerners, like, we have a privilege of knowing that, frankly, the stakes of killing one of us are much higher than of killing a Palestinian. You know, that's why we go into these places to basically show the brutality and the violence of settlers. Like, if this is what they'll do to me, and this is what they'll do to a congressman, just imagine what they do to the Palestinians. In Umm El Khair, after I left, the attacks have just continued daily. Yesterday, they came in, the Israeli military came in and demolished a family home just because. And so, you know, the pervasiveness of the cruelty in the West Bank, in the occupied West Bank, by the state of Israel and by the settlers, which are backed by the state, is just so pervasive that I would frankly challenge anybody to go into the West Bank, go into places like Masafer Yatta or even, you know, Sinjil or these villages outside Ramallah and not face something like that. I mean, it's just impossible.
0: Jasper Nathaniel, I want to thank you for being with us. New York-based journalist covering Israel's occupation of the West Bank is Substack Infinite Jazz. And Jewish-Russian independent journalist Adele Shoko joining us from Ramallah, from the occupied West Bank. Coming up, the federal government's given the green light to a $111 billion mega-merger deal between Paramount Skydance and Warner Brothers Discovery. 12 state attorneys general, led by California, are suing to block the merger. We'll speak with California's Attorney General Rob Bonta back in 20 seconds.

0: Edsel Tai by the New York City Palestinian Youth Choir. This is Democracy Now! I'm Amy Goodman. 12 Democratic-led states have sued to block Paramount Skydance's $111 billion acquisition of Warner Brothers Discovery. Paramount Skydance is run by David Ellison, whose father, Larry Ellison, is the billionaire founder of Oracle, a prominent ally and financial backer of President Trump. Under the proposed deal, CNN and CBS News, streaming services, HBO Max and Paramount, as well as film and television studios, would all be combined under a single entity controlled by the Ellisons. Meanwhile, the UK is weighing whether to take on the proposed merger between Paramount Skydance and Warner Brothers Discovery. Last month, the Justice Department's antitrust division said it saw no evidence that the media mega merger would harm consumers, writing instead the deal would, quote, increase competition across the media and entertainment ecosystem, unquote. Well, we're joined now by California's Attorney General Rob Bonta, a lead plaintiff in the lawsuit brought by the 12 attorneys general. Attorney General Bonta, thanks for joining us. Explain why you have sued.
1: Well, in short, we sued because this proposed merger breaks the law. It breaks century-old antitrust law. It's anti-competitive. It will raise prices. It will lower quality. It will lessen content. This is a proposed merger of two entertainment titans who have been competitors for years, and it will extinguish the competition between them when they merge, and will have massive anti-competitive effects in a number of different markets. And so this is about affordability for everyday Americans who are already struggling to afford their lives, whether it be groceries or gas or healthcare or housing. And now their cable bills will go up and their satellite bills will go up, and it will be more expensive to experience a joy of life to go see a movie at the movie theater for a special occasion. So this is also going to lead to job loss and lower wages. So from job loss and lower wages to lower quality, choice, competition, higher prices, this is a bad deal for California and for Americans.
0: So explain the significance of what this means, and also possibly the UK suing to prevent this merger. What it means to have CBS owned by Paramount and CNN and HBO all put together. President Trump has repeatedly attacked, to say the least, CNN. CBS's 60 Minutes is now being gutted with what the most recent fire, Scott Pelley.
1: Well, this is going to be a entertainment behemoth that will have under one roof multiple news channels, multiple streaming sources, channels, multiple the basic cable channels, multiple studios, film distributors, all with under one roof. And we've seen, sorry for the pun, we've seen this movie before when massive studios merge like Fox and Disney. It leads to lower quality, less output, less viewpoints. So let me talk about that for a second. You're going to have less viewpoints, less stories being told, fewer perspectives, less journalists, truth telling and truth seeking and informing the American public about their world and their country, less reporters holding the powerful accountable and holding their feet to the fire and doing investigative journalism that reveals truth and tells the world what's going on. You'll have a smaller diversity of stories being told. A smaller, more narrow type of content will be greenlit, and stories that need to be told that we don't know need to be told, things that we need to hear about that we don't yet know we need to hear about, that can inspire and inform and broaden our perspective about the world, won't be told anymore. So from art to news, there will be less content and less diversity of perspectives. Mm.
0: And so what exactly would be accomplished by your lawsuit?
1: Well, our lawsuit seeks to block the merger, pure and simple. We have a clean and clear and straightforward complaint that we filed in federal court that sets forth the monopolistic outcome of this proposed merger, the anti-competitive impacts of this merger.

0: At the Conservative Political Action Conference, or CPAC. In this clip, he boasts about Trump successfully defunding PBS NPR and the end of Stephen Colbert's late night show.
1: President Trump took on the fake news media, and President Trump is winning. Look at the results so far. PBS defunded, NPR defunded, Joy Reid gone from MSNBC, Sleepy Eyes Chuck Todd gone, Jim Acosta gone, John Dickerson gone, Colbert is leaving, CBS is under new ownership, and soon enough CNN is going to have new ownership as well. So we're not...
0: That's FCC Chair Brendan Carr. If you can end by talking about what's happening to the media in this country and the control by the Trump administration.
2: I mean, those comments are so outrageous. They speak for themselves. This idea that the federal government, our government, the people's government, is working overtime and bragging about it to shut down the free independent press, to silence journalists from doing their job, telling the news and doing investigative journalism and holding the powerful accountable, is completely outrageous, antithetical to our democracy, anti-democratic and un-American. It is wrong in every way I can say it. And the fact that he's bragging about it, he's getting cheers, is dangerous and problematic. The federal government has completely retreated and abdicated from its role to enforce antitrust law, to prevent mergers.
0: We're going to have to leave it there.
2: The economy hurt everyday people, and that's why we're stepping in.
0: I have to leave it there, but I want to thank you for being with us, California Attorney General Rob Bonta. We'll link to your recent piece for Variety titled...
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0: The preceding views and opinions expressed on this show were only those of the producers and guests and are not necessarily those of Case Western Reserve University, WRUW-FM, and its staff or management.
1: Everyone can make vision a focus. Here's how. 1. Schedule a dilated eye exam.
2: Oh, why are my eyes look so big?
1: 2. 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
1: 5. Wear sunglasses.
2: Well, but it's 4 in the morning.
1: To learn more, visit the National Eye Institute at nei.nih.gov/HVM.

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1: In the beginning, there was silence. Stillness pervaded the cosmos. Suddenly, a vibration rippled across the ether. Molecules of air danced and sound was born. Millions of years later, the first voice rang out the first note and song poured forth. Crude instruments brought early humans together in ritual, with voices raised as dance joined in the chant. Electricity, always a wild natural force, was harnessed and surged through wires and then the air. Humans enhanced it with electronics and turned it into sound and music. Finally, the limitless possibilities of sound found form in synthetic instruments and began to evolve, human and machine in harmony.

0: 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Explore and celebrate this ongoing evolution and transmutation with me, DJ Dynamo.
1: And sometimes me, Mimi Dromet.
0: Every week, Mondays from 7 to 8, we review essential and obscure electronic music from its incarnation to today. From early experimental music, through 60s sci-fi soundtracks, to 70s symphonic synthesizer epics, to 80s new wave, to dance music, new age, industrial music, tune in for a tour de force of the music of the future, from the past to tomorrow.

0: I'm going to say right now, this is the only song I'm picking out this evening, because the next 3 hours going to be pretty unhinged, pretty out there. I've got three, not one, not two, three guests in studio.
1: Imaginary friends.
0: No, no, they are really here in the flesh and blood. And
2: I was dragged down here.
0: And they are going to be running the show this evening, not me. They will be picking out the music. So the head of the three-headed monster, the man, the myth, the legend.
1: Greetings, earthlings. This is Sergeant Signals. I'm kind of the ringmaster of this three-ring circus. Think a circus run by the Three Stooges, and that's exactly what you're going to get tonight. Three of us picking out late 60s through 70s acid rock. A lot of this you have never heard. This is going to be some rare stuff. So, to my left, your right, the one and only...
3: Green Tooth. Yes, I'm Green Tooth. I DJ around town playing Yugo rock shows, and I'm also now on XCSB, and some people maybe know my show, Little Lighthouse, that's been around for 25 years. And thanks for having me here, Neil and
0: Sarge. It's about time to get you here, Green Tooth. I mean, we've known each other for a long time as well.
3: Yeah.
0: You've done DJing at the Beachland Brunch. You're on XCSB. You've got the Little Lighthouse. It started off as a podcast, yes?
3: It started off actually at KLSU in Louisiana in 2001 on 91.1 FM. So
0: wow.
3: Here I am, but it's just a different location, right?
0: The more things change, the more they stay the same. And the third of the three-headed monster, regular listeners of Dare Waves will recognize this voice.
4: Hey, it's Reverend Comrade X.
0: And what we're going to be doing is Sarge picking a tune, Green Tooth picking a tune, Reverend picking a tune, and then we go back and circle back again.
4: And can I just add real quick, people who have maybe heard me do work with Neil on the Halloween show might know that maybe psych is not my normal forte, but with as many oddball compilations that I have, I've got plenty of good stuff.
0: The Reverend is a spelunker of much good, weird stuff. Now, one of the major reason for doing this, not just, you know, three people with great musical tastes and rare music, is that, what are we celebrating now?
1: Well, we're celebrating my birthday. My birthday was this week, and I actually kind of had something like this planned for last year, but because of my mishap and my disappearance, it didn't happen last year. So we're doing it this year. I'm bringing two of my influential friends in with myself to just give you some real insanity.
3: Since you're only 18, we're going to teach you some history of rock and roll.
0: Yeah, that's right. We're going to teach this youngster a thing or two. And I would like to say that we opened that show with a version of Transmission from a CD of mine from the Dare Waves archives, Warsaw, Joy Division Demos and Odd Sessions. That was recorded at Aero Studios, Manchester, UK, May 1978. And while Sarge's birthday was yesterday, today would have been Ian Curtis's 70th birthday.
1: Oh, wow. Okay.
0: Isn't that mind-blowing?
3: So now, this is probably the newest song that's today's playlist.
0: That's right. We're just playing some new music right there. Joy Division from 1978. That's the new stuff. All right. We're going to get right into it. Sarge is the first one. He's the leadoff hitter. Talk to me. What are we going to hear to open this set of music?
1: Well, there's a new compilation series that I found that goes right along with the Brown Acid compilation series. Of course, I've got my Brown Acid show. That's still on Friday, 3 to 5 a.m. for the summer. I have found a few other very interesting compilations. This comes from Up in My Mind, Volume 4. The name of the band is Circle of Tyrants, and the name of the track is called Acid, the Story of LSD.
0: Hang on, everybody.
1: Hang on.
5: Really phony. You can't put a trip down on film. I mean, colors do look pretty, but there's so much more.
6: D, lysergic acid, diethylamide, LSD. It is colorless, tasteless, odorless, known as acid. A single ounce is capable of producing...

0: talking about marijuana.
1: We still are. I know that, in fact, too many kids that begin with pot end up with heroin, then on to LSD. Marijuana is the flame. Heroin is the fuse. LSD is the bomb.

0: about 5:38 p.m. here on a very wacko edition of Dare Waves. Now we have four guests in studio, but we're going to go with our first three, the three stooges over here, starting off with the birthday boy.
1: That's me, Sergeant Signals. All right, the first track.
0: Well, no, before we get into the tracks, we're going to introduce everybody because we even have a new person in studio now.
1: Oh, yeah, I'm Sergeant Signals. To my left, your right,
2: is Green Tooth.
1: And then to my right, your left,
3: of course, the Reverend Comrade X.
0: And we have a special guest as well here.
4: Yeah, I'm not going to take up too much of your time. This is Space Chick. Just to let you know that From X to Urania is tomorrow, Thursday, July 16th, from noon to 2 p.m., and every Thursday. And this is taking me back to May 14th, 2020, this special, because we had a countercultural 60s, a special, too, which was repeated in May of 2021. So that is all I have to say. Great show. I'll turn it over to these lads and blow out of here. And thanks, Neil.
0: Sure. I mean,
1: thanks for stopping by, Space Chick. Nice to see you in the house.
0: Absolutely.
5: Happy
0: one of our two killer prog shows on this station.
1: No, we're not going there. We did that already.
0: So the idea here is we've got a song by Sergeant Signals, a song by Green Tooth, a song by Reverend Comrade X, and then we reset and do it all again. So in order, what did we start off with that set with, Reverend Comrade X? With Sergeant Signals.
1: The first track from a compilation series called Up in My Mind. This is from Up in My Mind 4. There are currently four. There will be six. This is like another Brown Acid compilation series, but it's much more heavier, earlier psych. You heard Circle of Tyrants. The name of the track was Acid, the Story of LSD. This band is completely unknown, so how this guy found this stuff is completely beyond me.
0: The next track
2: was a song from Yugoslavia called Zemlja Svetlosti, which means the land of sunshine, and it's by the band called Pop Machina or Pop Machine, and it came out in 1974 on a 45 by the label called PGP RTB.
0: And I'm going to say
2: they're from Belgrade, I should say.
0: And Sergeant Signal's song came out in 1971. Let's all give the year these songs came out with. Reverend, you're up next.
6: All right. Well, since we are doing a song on acid rock, I thought the best place to start would be the Head Shop. So we started with the band called The Head Shop, doing the song Head Shop, and their one and only release from 1971, which is called The Head Shop. So that was my first one.
1: And then back to Up in My Mind 4, we had Park Avenue Playground with a song called The Trip, originally released in 1969. The band was from New York, New York.
2: Yeah, and then we had Nirvana, but not the one from Seattle. It's the band from Zagreb in Yugoslavia and Croatia from 1975. And we heard a song called Duh, which means apparition.
6: Nice. And then after that, I followed up with a band from London called The Pretty Things, one of my favorite bands of the era, and doing their song LSD from 1967. And that was, I got that actually off a compilation called of theirs, Attention the Pretty Things, that was released in 76.
1: Then, Up in My Mind, Volume 3, the name of the band was called Tide. Keeping with the psychedelic theme, the name of the track was Psychedelic Pill, 1969. The band was out of Burlington, Iowa, of all places.
2: Yeah, and then we heard Sunchani Dan, or Sunny Day.

0: but a band called Had, which is like the god of underworld. And the band comes from Osijek in Croatia, which was in 1973 when the record came out in Yugoslavia on CBS Suzy Records.
1: And then we ended that set here with a band called Velvet Illusions and their song Acid Head from the Where the Action Is Volume 2, released, don't remember who did that, but that was, the song was done in 1967, though.
2: Boy, this show is like 60s and 70s, pretty heavy, pretty much exclusive, isn't it?
0: And worldwide.
3: And worldwide, and a lot of bands you've never heard of, because the same thing keeps happening over and over and over again with bands of that era. They go into a recording studio, they cut maybe one, two singles, waiting for some label to pick them up to, you know, pay so they can cut an album, and it just never happens. So the band tours for a while and then fizzles because they couldn't get a label deal. It's not like today where you can do the DIY thing. You can build a computer that is as good as any recording studio, record your own stuff, put the digi up on Bandcamp. My God, could you imagine if we had Bandcamp back in the 60s and 70s? It'd be a completely different landscape.
0: Maybe we wouldn't be as good.
2: So now we're doing it again, aren't we? Three sets of three. Sarge, then Green Tooth, then Rev.
3: Another Sarge. Round.
2: And let's buy that next round. Sarge, it's on you. Give us a start.
3: The name of the band, depending on who you believe, it's either Factree, F-A-C-T-R-E-E, or The Factree. Again, keeping with the psychedelic theme from Up In My Mind, Volume 2, from 1968, Kaleidoscope.

0: No, it's not the fall. It's not the fall. That's the original version. It's a special edition of Dare Waves right here, where we've got one of our three stooges is MIA right now. But I've got, Sergeant Signals is roaming the vinyl dungeon somewhere. We've also got...
1: Green Tooth is right here.
0: And while we got the time, why don't you tell us where else we can hear
1: Green Tooth? So I have shows on XCSB. In fact, if you go to XCSB right now, there's my Yugoslav show going on. And so that one's on Sunday mornings and on Wednesday afternoons. I also have the Little Lighthouse an hour before that. Wednesdays at 5.
0: Wednesdays at 5. I'm usually busy around there.
1: Yeah.
0: Can't figure out what's going on. I can't figure it out.
1: I would say it would be the best thing to listen to Neil live, and then I'm already pre-recorded, so you can just listen to me later. And I also have a jazz show occasionally, too, so on Tuesday nights at 9 o'clock.
0: Of course, here on WRUW at WRUW.org, every show has the two-week rolling archives, so you can... listen to this show on archive as well. Well,
2: thanks,
0: he's back.
2: Generous donations on during telethon.
0: That
2: anyway,
0: is true.
2: I'm back. People are coming. People are going. I had to shuffle people around.
0: We thought you got lost in the vinyl dungeon that you like talking about.
2: No,
0: so much.
2: That was before. That's why I got here at noon. I had been in the vinyl dungeon for about 4 hours.
0: Well,
2: anyway,
0: we've got a ton of really obscure music here, brought to you by Sergeant Signals, Green Tooth, and Reverend Comrade X. I'm just working the board here. I'm just working here today. I'm not adding much of anything.
1: You're working the board, but you're not bored.
0: No, I'm not. I'm.
2: Oh no, we're keeping.
0: If I was, I'd be a working stiff as a board.
2: We're keeping Neil working since he's got to corral all the animals here.
0: And I'll tell you, not many of these songs are in the database either, because this is some really obscure stuff, and we go in order. Sergeant Signals, Green Tooth, and Reverend Comrade X, and then we recycle and do it again. So. Sergeant Signals, what's the first of those nine songs that we heard?
2: Started with Factory from the Up in My Mind Volume 2 compilation. Name of the track was Kaleidoscope. Released in 1968. The band was from Niagara, Ontario.
1: Yeah, and then I had an unreleased song, so you're not going to find it on any records. But the band comes from Skopje in Macedonia, which in 1975 was in Yugoslavia. And the artist is called Triangle. And the song is called Yana.
3: And then following that up, we had a band from Marseille, France, Les Five Gentlemen, with their song LSD 25. And I got that off a compilation. That one was from 1966 on Mystic Records.
2: And then back to Up in My Mind, the first Up in My Mind 1. That was the Spontaneous Generation with the track Up in My Mind from 1968. The band was out of Atlanta, Georgia.
1: Okay, and then we heard Jutro from Sarajevo, Yugoslavia, that later on turned into the biggest band that Yugoslavia ever had, called Bijelo Dugme, and the song was called Kad bi bio Bijelo Dugme, which has to do something with ladies sleeping at night in their nightgowns and having white buttons on their dresses. Sexy. I have the record right here with me.
4: There you go. Take a look.
0: Ah, that's a very sexy 45 right there.
3: Okay, after that one, we had this one should have been in your list on your compilation. Excuse my language. We had the Chocolate Watch Band with the song Dark Side of the Mushroom off their album No Way Out from 1967.
2: And I was going to say Green Tooth brought almost everything that he had on vinyl to show us the original vinyl. It's really been something else. And then I had, this is from a different compilation, Voyage Through the Ages 1. The name of the band was called Headstone, Peace of Mind. The band was from Central Indiana, not quite sure where. That's from 1974. That label, Generated X, has done quite a few legitimate reissues of United States bands, if you can find it.
1: And then I had another Yugoslav song. This one's from 1972, one of the very first LPs that was published in Yugoslavia by the band called Time. And the song is called Istina Mašina and Truth Machine. And you guys can call us, you know, if you like this, because we think that nobody's listening. So.
0: Oh, nonsense. Yeah, lots of listeners. Hamburg, Germany is in the house. I can tell you that right now.
1: And Guten Nacht.
0: And so is Reverend Comrade X wants to say something.
3: One more song. We had one more song.
0: Oh, I'm sorry.
3: Set.
0: I'm sorry about that.
3: So let me just finish that up real quickly here. We played a band from San Francisco called The Other Half, and they were doing a song called Mr. Pharmacist, which was later covered by one of Neil's bands, The Fall.
0: Right, when that song finished, I said, this is not The Fall, this is...
3: Yeah, this and is, it was on a compilation called Before the Fall.
0: Which is just like songs that Cramps taught us,
3: right.
0: Are the original
3: versions of songs that The Fall had covered.
2: Taught us.
0: Right.
3: That's right.
0: And Hamburg, Germany is in the house, and so is... How to pronounce this? Baoding... China, Baoding, China, grooving on our 60s and 70s, psychedelia, weirdo rock. Hey, I've got something. We're going to play a message here. You guys are, it's awesome that you guys are here tonight because we have the full 3 hours. Next week, I'll be losing about the last 45 minutes of the show because of city stages. This is happening next Wednesday, the 22nd.
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0: That's right. WRUW is unquestionably Cleveland's leader in live remote broadcasting. Our first city stages of the summer of 2026 from Transformer Station. Next Wednesday, July 22nd, we'll be kicking it over to them sometime around 7:15, 7:20 or so. A week from today, the music starts at 7:30, but the live crew will bring you up to speed. Next Wednesday, the 22nd, so Darewaves will only be about 2 hours and 15 minutes next week. That's why it's awesome that you guys are here. This Wednesday, we get the full 3 hours, and it was Sergeant's birthday yesterday. So that's happy, happy, happy. You don't get a six in front of your age yet, though, you youngin.
2: No, not yet. It's not time to put me in the nursing home yet, although I...
1: 16?
2: I am not 16.
5: You told me he was 21.
2: No, I won't even go there. Although I won't tell you,

0: you know, my brain still thinks I'm in my 20s. The body is like, yeah, you're headed for the nursing home here, pal. Anyway,
1: Sarge.
0: Back to the music. The name of the track is going to be Peace of Mind, another Peace of Mind, but this time it comes from Brown Acid, the Seventh Trip. Name of the band was Blizzard. They were from Oklahoma City, Oklahoma, recorded in 1974.
1: And this is Peace of Mind by Blizzard.

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0: No, this is not DOPE, the drug-oriented pop extravaganza, but I wouldn't be surprised if you thought that. We are really digging the 60s and 70s hard with three, not one, not two, but three guest DJs in here, and they're all trading off. None of these songs are my pick. I'm just working here behind the scenes. But we got here...
1: I'm Sergeant Signals.
0: The birthday boy, as of yesterday.
2: Greentooth.
0: Greentooth from the Little Lighthouse on XCSB and, you know, other places it can be gotten. And, of course, my radio partner in crime.
2: Reverend Comrade X. We'll see you at Scarewave soon, too.
0: That's right. The Halloween show is not that far off. Although I even owe you another show where we can just go crazy for 3 hours.
2: Don't you forget it.
0: I haven't forgotten. So, like we're saying, Sarge picks a song, then Greentooth plays off that, and then Reverend Comrade X plays off that, and then we rinse and recycle. And Sarge, what was the first of those 9 songs that we heard in that last set?
1: Name of the track was Peace of Mind by a band called Blizzard from Brown Acid, the 7th Trip, originally released in 1974.
2: Yeah, and then I picked a few live recordings from Yugoslavia from this festival called Boom. They had great disc compilations. But the first one that I played is actually an unreleased song from Skopje in Macedonia, Republic 903, Republika 903. And Somaki sam se rodio. I was born in torments.
0: Right.
3: Okay, and I follow that up with a band also from Europe, from Amsterdam, a band called Bag, or sometimes The Bag, and a song they did called Trip Dream.
1: And I see on my notes, I had been looking for that song forever and was surprised that it did not end up on one of my other compilations.
0: That is the Reverend Comrade X. He is the spelunker extraordinaire.
1: Oh, absolutely. And then keeping with the mind theme, we had Supernatural Mind from Mystic Siva. From the Mystic Siva, that was the digi that I got from World in Sound. The band was originally in Detroit, Michigan,

0: 66.
1: Actually, I have a band from Australia that I'm going to play here one of these days. It did a really bizarre version of Psychotic Reaction. After that, we had Psychedelic Baby by Akito. That came from a compilation series, actually a box set, Mind Expanders Volume 5. I only found this by doing a deep dive through the CD compilations that we had here at the station, only to find out that our beloved music director, Wade, found it at Half Price Books and said, "Wow, this is weird. I'm going to buy it." And that band, from, of all places, Jamaica. We're going as international as we can here, kids.
2: Yeah, we are all over the world, broadcasting all over the world, playing music from all over the world. But especially Green Tooth is.
3: Selection.
2: You know, his, well, they're all from, what would you say,
4: they're
2: Eastern
4: former
2: Europe?
4: Yugoslavia.
2: Yeah, all former Yugoslavia.
4: And we had another one from Macedonia and Skopje. This is actually their only recording that they ever did, and it's a live version of the song Zov za Machine, Call for a Machine, and the band is called Tor.
0: And then to end that set off, we had, again, international, a band from Spain called Los Polares and their song La Droga, LSD. And that come off the Los Nuggets with a Z, Volume 1, and that was specialized in bands from South America and Spanish.
2: Right, I've seen that box set, Nuggets with a Z, like you said, bands from Central, South America and such, and Spain.
0: Right.
2: All right, it is 7 p.m. on the button here, Wednesday, July 15th. 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
2: Broadcasting from the campus of Case Western Reserve University and from high atop the basement
4: of
2: the Mather Memorial Building. This is Dare Waves on WRUW with three guest DJs here. Yes, Green Tooth, please.
4: I have a question.
2: Yes.
4: How do you say nuggets in Spanish?
2: I don't know. Nuggets.
4: I don't know. Somebody should call us.
2: Nuggets with a Z. Nuggets with a Z.
4: If you know, callers, please teach us some Spanish language.
2: We've got one more hour to go. Again, Sergeant Signals, Green Tooth, Reverend Comrade X are picking the music, playing off each other. We've got another hour to go. We're behind because we have a ton of music planned, but we like getting on the air and talking about the music and saying stuff. And Green Tooth?
4: I have another question.
2: Okay.
4: How do you say nuggets in Serbo-Croatian?
2: You should know that.
1: You should know that.
4: Grumenje.
2: There you go. Dare Waves, good and good for you. You learn something when you listen to college radio here, 91.1 FM, the voice of Case. We are broadcasting from the lovely campus of Case Western Reserve University in University Circle. Sarge, is, as usual, you start off the set and... Oof, this is a scary one, isn't it?
1: Yep. So up next, we're going to the Warfaring Strangers, Acid Nightmares. It's a compilation series on the Numero Group label. They have a number of compilations, although they get into acid folk and some really strange stuff. There's only a couple that I would call acid rock or psychedelic. So from a band called Zarhanga, I think is how you pronounce it, because the band is from Portugal. I don't know. Green Tooth, do you know any Portuguese?
4: No, although I lived there for 4 months in Porto, in Portugal.
2: Wow.
1: We're going to hear a song called Acid Nightmare.

0: Oh, we are having fun down here on this special edition of Dare Waves, Wednesday, July 15, 7:30 p.m. I'm Neil, and I'm joined by three, not one, not two, but three stooges, three guest DJs.
1: Yes. Three Ring Circus, three stooges. You got it right.
0: And you are?
1: I'm Sergeant Signals from Alternate Reality, Monday, 3 to 6 a.m. All the Masters Licked Me, Wednesday, 3 to 6 a.m. And for the summer only, Brown Acid is 3 to 5 a.m. on Friday.
0: Sarge curates all these shows in the middle of the night, but it is a very rare treat to have the man, the myth, the legend down here in person on mic hearing the vocals.
1: You know, somebody's got to sign me out of the nursing home, so, you know.
0: What are you talking about? You're the youngest guy here. Well, actually, you're the second youngest guy here. What are you talking about? Oh, to be 50-something again.
2: This is Green Tooth from XCSB, and still pre-recorded, and XCSB will be in their studio soon.
0: Right. We want to talk about that. Mm-hmm. XCSB will be having a physical studio soon, and Waterloo Road, next to the Beachland.
2: Right next to the Beachland, but it's going to be a window. You guys can watch us actually broadcast. Mm-hmm. And I think, I'm kind of hoping that the first day of the new studio will be October 3rd, which is the day when the WCSB went off air.
0: Yeah, that would be ironic. That would be...
2: symbolic.
0: Symbolic, yes. That's good. And we also have...
3: The Reverend Comrade X.
0: You've heard him before, my partner in crime here on radio when we do special shows, especially Scare Waves, the Halloween show. Now, I misspoke. We did not start with Acid Nightmare, that set. We actually heard a different acid tune.
1: Yeah, somebody pushed the wrong button. Oh, well. So we, again, it was from Wayfaring Strangers' Acid Nightmares, but it was Acid by Acid. This is probably the latest track of the group. This was released in 1979. The band is from Heidelberg, Germany.
0: See, the band name is Acid. The song is Acid. See, they did so much acid, they didn't realize by 1979, you're not supposed to be doing acid anymore. They didn't really know what year it was.
1: Yep.
2: But they knew it was nightmarish.

0: because the record is Acid Nightmares.
1: Yes, right.
0: Yeah, and then I played a band from Belgrade in Yugoslavia, Serbia, today, and it was called U-Grupa, or Yugoslav group, basically. And the song is called Kosovski Božuri, which means peony from Kosovo, which is another Yugoslav republic.
2: And then after that, we had a band from the UK called The Clubs. That's Clubs with a K. And they did a song, very cool, I love the lyrics in this, Can't Ebenezer See My Mind. And that's off their album, Midnight Love Cycle, from 1968.
3: And then we went into space. I had to go to Brown Acid, the 22nd trip, which is just about the newest one out. The band was called Sarah West. Track was called Space Rider from 1974. The band was from Toronto, Canada.
0: Yeah, and then we heard another one from Skopje. I didn't realize I picked so many Macedonian songs today, which was a Yugoslav republic back in 1978 when this was recorded. The band is called Lebesol, Bread and Salt, and the song is called In a Shadow, U Senci.
2: All right, after that we had a band from Denver, Colorado, The Rainy Days, D-A-Z-E Days, doing a classic kind of song about pot called That Acapulco Gold from 1966.
1: The Rainy Days, D-A-Z-E, The Clubs, K-U-B-E. Why is it the American bands can't spell American words? I don't get it. Sarge, help me out here.
4: It was the acid.
0: And now the Z reminded me that we now know how to say nuggets in Spanish.
1: That's right.
0: It's pepitas. And thank you, Paul, our listener, Paul, for letting us know about that. Shout out to Paul.
1: Shout out to Paul contacting us at wruw.org, sending it in. It pops up on the Air Studio computer here. Thank you for that help. Audience participation, always welcome here
3: always
1: on Darewaves.
3: Always welcome.
0: Yeah. Call us.
3: So continuing in the space vein, we had Space Traveling by a guy or a band called Robert Starks. That came from Brown Acid, the 15th trip. And that band artist was from Detroit, Michigan, 1971.
0: Yeah, and the cheapest way to do it, space travel, is to do some Brown Acid. And so that was I also played a song from that. This was a band called Space Rock, and the song is called Going Down the Road. And they come from Warren in Michigan, but they are actually two brothers that emigrated from Yugoslavia. And so, and that was my last Yugoslav song, and then we're going to hear something else.
2: Okay, the last song in that set we heard, and this is an unusual one, a band from L.A. area called The Gamblers, a band that was so obscure that there's no known pictures of the band. They were only around for a short time and produced three 45s. But the amazing thing, the first 45 they played, the side A was a song called Moondog! Exclamation point, and it's acknowledged as the first surf song ever produced. And then the flip side, what we just heard, was a song called LSD 25, also the first song to ever explicitly reference that in the title. So this unbelievable song. And again, the band broke up a couple months later. So, and that's what we heard.
1: All right, so we've got about one more, maybe one or two more rounds to go. Actually, if we finished at round 15, it would be like a heavyweight fight. How cool is that?
3: Oh, yeah, true. Good well, call. We'll see.
1: So round 14, so, Sarge is kicking it off.
3: Continuing on, this is another compilation that Wade got us, probably from Half Price Books, called Acid Visions, the Complete Collection, Volume 1. This happens to be all Texas, psych, garage. Some of it was just pop, but the nuggets that were in there that I found that I went, oh, this is so Brown Acid, I must have it, is just crazy. So we're going to have going to hear from a band called Satori. The name of the track is called Time Machine from 1967. Band is from Houston, Texas.

0: right, we are wrapping up Dare Waves for this Wednesday, July 15th. I'm Neil. I was joined by Sergeant Signals, Green Tooth from XCSB. Sergeant Signals, the man, the myth, the legend. And the Reverend Comrade X, the generic revolutionary. We're going to have to go real fast to go through these songs. Sarge, go.
1: Okay, from Acid Visions, The Complete Collection, Volume 1, we heard Satori with their track called Time Machine from 1967.
2: Then from Memphis in Tennessee, we heard Moloch with an extended version of Cocaine Katie. You can't find this on Brown Acid. You have to look it up on It Came From Memphis compilation.
3: And then after that, we had Dead Sea Fruit off their album called Dead Sea Fruit, Psychiatric Case from 1967.
1: And then, Thank You for the Ride from Brown Acid, the 20th trip, that was the Jordan Brothers. Oh, I guess this is the oldest, 1980, all the way from Frackville, Pennsylvania, of all places.
0: Where they do the fracking.
1: Yes.
2: And then we heard the song Sun Rays Come My Way by the Buffalo band from Australia, which is actually, I heard this track playing randomly at my mind's eye, and I had to know what it is, and it took me forever to track it down. But yeah, it's a great song.
3: Thank you for bringing it.
2: From Vertigo.
3: And the last one they had there is a band from the UK called The Id doing their song Boil the Kettle Mother. And I got that from a compilation called Mayhem and Psychosis Volume 1, but I found out I could have got it from DJ Greentooth, as he has that album, their original album.
0: This about wraps up this special edition of this show. We'll probably be doing it again next year for Sergeant's 60th birthday. Does it fall on a Wednesday next year?
1: I don't know.
0: Okay. Hey, stay tuned for Brandt. He is bringing the bop, because he's sitting in for the Radio Boyfriends for this week. Stay tuned for Brandt, 8 to 9 p.m. Next Wednesday, I'll be here on Dare Waves, but the show will only be about 2 hours and 15 minutes long, because we'll be cutting over to the first City Stages concert, our first City Stages simulcast from Battery Park in conjunction with the Cleveland Museum of Art. That'll be next Wednesday, July.